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14: From the Kelloland Live Doppler Storm Center.
15: More clouds are going to begin to move in for this evening and into the overnight hours. By tomorrow morning, our chance for showers will increase and lows are expected to be near 51 with north winds at 5 to 10 miles per hour. Highs are also going to be below average for this time of year, around 72. From the Kelloland Live Doppler HD Storm Center, I'm meteorologist Jalen Borison.
16: Do, and all for this game.
17: Doing all the bio stats, yeah, and checking in with physicians, like, how did the travel affect you? How do you feel? And let's check your electrolytes. Let's check your blood, all that stuff.
16: Gatorade, it's got electrolytes.
17: Yeah, that's it.
16: But I mean, like, that's what it's going to come down to. You, like I said, you know what's going to be the first question in the post game to Sean McVay. You know, did you leave early enough? That's going to wind up being the story of this. And now, I guarantee you, whatever that had to do with the Rams losing, whatever percentage that had to do, no team will ever travel like the Rams again.
17: No.
16: Nobody will ever do. Number one.
17: I don't think the NFL should let
16: them
17: either.
16: Roger Goodell is going to say, okay, that's never happening again. When we have a game overseas, you need to be there to do publicity and sell the game. It's what we're doing. So that's an oversight on my part. I will make sure everybody leaves ahead of time. But no team is going to do that because they're going to see this and go, well, the Rams left early and look what happened. What did that have to really do with them winning or losing the game? I don't know, but it didn't work. So we're not doing that. The thing is that by doing this, right, sometimes you put yourself in a position to really take one on the chin.
13: To get the rest of what Jason Smith and Mike Harmon said, podcast it by searching The Jason Smith Show with Mike Harmon. And as always, you can hear The Jason Smith Show with Mike Harmon weeknights at 10 p.m. Eastern, 7 p.m. Pacific, right here on Fox Sports Radio. 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

0: So there it is. The theme song from Bobby Roode, now part of Talent Development, WWE. That was his entry music. And it would swell. That's what I do when I walk down the hallway to the studio here. I'm either belting out a Freddie Mercury song, or I've kind of got this playing in my head like, you know, you've been waiting behind the curtain for your big moment. Well, another person that had their big moment today, Marty Wims. Who's Marty Wims, you ask? He's an Akron Zips season ticket holder, and they did a promotion. And we talked about this a little, Jason and I, weeks ago when it was first announced. This is your winner. They awarded a season ticket holder a chance to call the first offensive drive of the Akron Zips' new season. Huddled with Joe Moorhead on Friday night, the head coach, and he followed a script with precision. They picked up a first down. Looked like they were going to have a second deep into Robert Morris territory. Final score was 45-10. But the drive ended in a fumble. But Wims, who was a longtime season ticket holder, alum, all of that. It was the Akron's offensive coordinator for a day contest that went up on social media, and they had over a billion impressions. That's right, a lot of folks trying to figure out, what the hell? What are we doing? So this is according to Matt Potorf, their deputy athletics director, said they sold more than half its season tickets, total season tickets, in 2 weeks following the announcement. And they got Arby's to sponsor it. We got the meats! Yeah! Marty Wims got to call some plays, but people in Akron, they got deals on meat. And if you've been to the grocery store, you've been to a fast, casual, fast food, whatever, you know, price of meat's through the roof. So they added some value there. But on this guy's 46th birthday, he gets the call from the athletic director to say, hey, you've been selected among 10 finalists. A week later, he got the call saying he was going to get a chance. And so he did interviews and had a load of attention locally, certainly. And they were averaging about 6,000 fans per game. But he said this was like as big as it gets. So he got to do a little bit on game day. He did a bunch of other interviews. So got an opportunity to go out there. Quote, those guys were a lot faster than me. They won the coin toss, deferred possession to the second half. So he goes, I got to extend my 15 minutes of fame a little bit longer as he got to hang out waiting to make that call. Pretty cool. Pretty cool. They win the game 45-10. But it's just that idea of every once in a while there's that opportunity. And in this case, you're already a season ticket holder. You say, hey, I want in. And you got to live out a dream. So hopefully all you out there, as I get off my little soapbox for tonight here on the Fox Sports late night program, that you try to reach a little bit. You know, that's what I get to do here when we're talking football, talking sports with you, a little bit of slice of life. But for Marty Wims, he found his wins in a big way on this one. And hopefully your favorite collegiate team did as well. I know some are still smarting. Remember, it's a long season. We're only in week two. All right, week three. I don't know what you do once you start counting past week zero, week one, week two. I mean, for many of you, just your second game of the season, your team still have time to figure it out. Doesn't mean there aren't concerns for both Oklahoma and Michigan, say, with your offenses, but time will tell. Full slate of NFL later on today. That's right. Just 7 short hours here. Fox Sports Radio. Thanks for hanging out. We went 1-0 today. Follow me over at Swollen Dome. Coming up next, we got Andy Furman, Bucky Brooks. Thanks to Mark. Thanks to Emmy. Go dominate, people. We are Fox
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0: Time for Ask Bucky. This is Fox Football Sunday on Fox Sports Radio. He's Bucky Brooks. I'm Andy Furman. And, of course, we're live from the Fox Sports Radio studios. And Emmy, are you ready for Ask Bucky?
1: I'm ready. Let's do it.
0: Let's do it.
1: All right, let's get right into it. What? All right, Bucky, first one. What can actually be learned from college football's one-sided opening games?
2: You can't learn a lot. It depends on how who they're matched up with or whatever. What you're trying to look at is what is the feel for the overall operation. Do you see a lot of pre-snap penalties? Do you see a lot of faulty execution, meaning drop passes, blown assignments, and those things? But really, you can't determine how good these teams are until they face another heavyweight. And so this is nice. It's a primer. But at some point, we got to get to the real thing. And so I'm looking forward to getting to that point.
1: All right, next up, what factor, if any, did the short stay in Australia have on the Rams' loss on Thursday to Seattle?
2: Yeah, I don't think they had any factor because I was in London last year when they did the same thing and they beat the Jaguars by, it seemed like, 50. But they really handled the Jags. To me, this was a bit of the outside noise seeping into the locker room. You hear about being a super team and all of this. You have a level of complacency. And let's be real, it's a rivalry game against a team that really doesn't like you. And so they were on edge and they didn't play well. Their minds weren't in the right spot. And I think that was a result of it.
1: All right, back to college ball. Rutgers is now 0-2 after losing to UMass and Boston College. How hot is Rutgers coach Greg Schiano's seat right now?
2: I mean, I don't know. No one has won at Rutgers. So they can get rid of best coach to ever coach at Rutgers. Look, it's a bad year. Look, it's a bad look. It certainly didn't help. They lost to UMass after UMass was, I think, 0 for the previous year. It's a problem. But I don't know if you can find a better coach for that university than Rutgers. Schiano has to be better. He's been middling. But the seat is hot. I just know if they can find an upgrade at the spot.
1: All right, back to the pros. We see several new coaches in the AFC Central. How important is it to hire a seasoned rather than a rookie coach?
2: I mean, I think every situation is different. You got to know what your team needs to get to the next level. But a seasoned coach who's had success in the league certainly has an advantage over his counterparts. He understands how to lay the schedule out, meaning the day-to-day schedule, the long-range schedule, off-season training camp. He's been there. It won't be new to him being in that role on the sideline, how to manage an overall game. He's already had to work through all those protocols, whereas a newbie is learning, and so it requires more patience as they get in that on-the-job training. But it should be a decided advantage if you have someone with experience, provided they also have had a lot of success. Then the players will also buy in.
1: All right, last one. What are your thoughts on international play in the NFL?
2: Look, it's part of a bigger play. They're eventually going to have 16 games that are played overseas. They'll be able to sell that package off and make some more money. That money will be split between the owners and the players. So it's going to be a good thing. I understand why you want to raise the level of interest globally. When you go to one of those games, it does have a Super Bowl feel to it. So it's going to continue to happen under Roger Goodell's watch.
0: I got a couple of questions over here. I'm bubbling over here with Bucky Brooks, okay? If you were to look at the schedule today, NFL schedule today, all these games, and you had to pick one, which one do you think would be the best one to watch? Or maybe buy a ticket to go see? I'm just looking at the schedule right. Nothing really jumps out at me.
2: Nothing jumps out if I could. Well, there's one. Dallas and New York. That jumps out. It jumps out for a few different things. Dallas has dominated the series recently, but man, I've heard nothing but good things about John Harbaugh and the Giants and how he's cracking the whip on them, getting them to practice hard so eventually they play hard and those things. And then there's a small little part of me that wants to see Odell Beckham Jr. get in the game and KB maybe reprise the spectacular catch that sent him to superstardom.
0: Okay, I hear what you're saying. Now, after yesterday's game, Texas-Ohio State, if I may, has your opinion changed on Arch Manning as far as a Heisman winner?
2: As far as the Heisman, like, the Heisman goes to the top quarterback on the top team. So, like, yeah, I mean, that's fine. I think more looking at him as a pro is where my eyes are. And I think I'm still not necessarily comfortable saying that he's the lead horse in this class. I think a lot of that is based on name and reputation, family business type stuff. He's a good player, though. He's fun to watch. I give him credit for leading him back, but I don't know. I mean, Heisman, they'll give it to him if he's anything close to being able to win it.
0: So I'm hearing now maybe Jeremiah Smith doesn't have a chance because he's not a quarterback.
2: It's always been a quarterback-driven thing. Yes, yeah, quarterback.
0: I know. But I think he's deserving of it. There's no doubt in my mind. I mean, really. We'll see.
2: All right.
0: We'll see. I hope he gets it. All right. You're going to bounce back with Bucky and so much more. Where? On Fox Football Sunday. Coming up right here. Next.
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15: Itching.

0: defense. That's the matchup in this game that really intrigues me, because the Cowboys have a really, really good offense. And the Giants have a new coordinator in Denard Wilson, who came from Tennessee. He's been around the league with different coaches. He's got a lot of different backgrounds, a lot of different tools in his toolbox based on his background. And I'm really curious to see how he feels he can attack this Cowboys offense with the players that he has. Because players, particularly corners, dictate a lot what you can do with your pressures.
1: Who has more pressure coming into this game, Greg? Is it Dak Prescott or is it John Harbaugh?
0: You know, I don't know if it, you know, I don't, my guess is players don't think like that. You've been around a lot of players. You know, the Cowboys, look, they had a great offense a year ago. Prescott's played a lot of years in this league. He's a really good quarterback. He's one of those guys that just knows how to play the position from the pocket. I don't think this game will be a referendum on the Giants. I'm actually very curious to see. I mentioned Denard Wilson. I'm really curious to see how they deploy Arvell Reese. I'm really curious.
1: Yes.
0: Because, you know, they've said that, you know, in their base defense, he's going to be a linebacker, a stacked player. I'm curious, though, when it gets to be those third and long situations, do they turn him loose and let him rush the quarterback a little bit? I mean, obviously, they've got Carter and they've got Burns, and they are two very, very good pass rushers. But Reese is he's really good, too. So I'm just curious. This game, to me, tactically, is a fascinating game, Anita. You know, it's I'm really curious because, you know, you do learn a little bit about the tactics of coaches week one. You know, the game itself, obviously, both teams want to win, but the winner and loser is not going to dictate the season. But you start to see some of the tactics of the coordinators and coaches come into play.
1: It's not going to dictate the season, but I will tell you what, Greg, there's a lot in this game invested for John Harbaugh. John Harbaugh wants to listen. The Giants are paying him a lot of money. He's got the highest paid coaching staff in the NFL.
0: Is that true? I didn't know that.
1: They gave him the keys to the car.
0: And it's at home, right? It's at home, isn't it?
1: It's at home. It's at home. So much. Listen, this is Michigan, Ohio State for John Harbaugh. You know, right? Like Michigan, Ohio State, they'd rather beat each other than win a national championship. That's
0: right,
1: what this game is. There is so much on the line here for this organization. They want to start the season strong. A few things really quick before we take a break. Number one, Malik Nabers, some big question marks there in regard to A, is he going to play? And if he does, how effective is he going to be? Because he's dealing with some injuries.
0: Sure.
1: That's number one. Number two, love me some Isaiah Likely. I think Isaiah Likely is going to crush it tonight. Crush it. He's my favorite tight end in fantasy. I drafted him, tried to get him in every single one of my 12. Don't judge me. Fantasy football leagues. Love him. He's going to be a big part of this offense. And don't sleep on Odell Beckham Jr. Okay? Odell Beckham Jr., this is my favorite bet in this matchup. Odell Beckham Jr., 2+ receptions. He's going to be a part of this offense, especially if Malik Nabers cannot go. And Calvin Austin, as we know, is out with an injury. So, and you could get that at plus 130. Odell Beckham Jr., 2+ receptions at plus 130.
0: I really like Malachi Fields, too.
1: They do as well. They like him. He's going to be a part of this as well. But there's a big emotional component with Odell Beckham Jr. Sunday night football, back in a Giants uniform, talk that he may not have made the team. And you know how passionate Odell Beckham Jr. plays. Watch out.
0: Is he now, Anita? I feel like he started when I was 10 years old.
1: I know. Yeah. I want to, if I had to guess, I'd say 32, if I had to guess, but I'll look in the break. Really quick, two quick updates. Alvin Kamara, not expected to play, against the Lions, and, Odunze for the Bears is expected to play. So, two updates that just came down the wire for all you fantasy football freaks out there. Anita Marks, Greg Cassell, we're broadcasting live from the Fox Sports Radio studios. This is Fox Football Sunday. Stay tuned. We come back. It is time for Cosell's Class. Let's get schooled. We'll be right back.
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7: Were so good that they were able to overcome an owner who's got a hook fetish at trailer parks and a coach who may or may not be telling the truth about a car accident that took place a few weeks ago. And yet here they are again on damn Netflix, putting on a clinic and beating the Rams yet again. They do it seemingly every time. I'm so tired of writing them off. I'm fed up with it. Enough's enough.
9: Why did you write them off?
7: It's got to stop at some
10: point.
7: It's got to stop.
10: You got to stop doing it. 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
10: I've written them off so many times.
9: How much of this did the travel have to do with it? I mean, Myles Garrett, I don't know. Maybe you're concerned about his age. Maybe you're concerned about there's an underlying injury issue. But, I mean, when it gets to the point where people are putting out Drewski in that Rams uniform and saying this is Myles Garrett now, it's not a good look. I mean, Trent Williams was able to have his way, and it felt like maybe you could call it schematic, because this is the teacher with the student, as Sean McVay came up under Kyle Shanahan. But I looked at it and just thought, man, that team looked tired. They looked like...
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13: 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Their offensive coordinator has never been an offensive coordinator, Brian Fleury, and he's 47. 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Because generally, this is the same in music as it is comedy, and it is with offensive coaches. Greatness is identified very early. Sean McVay, head coach at 30. Shanahan, offensive coordinator at 28. Sean Payton, late 20s. Look around. 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Shane Steichen, mid-30s. 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
1: Welcome back. Fox Football Sunday. Newmark's Greg Cassell, and we're live from the Fox Sports Radio studios. Real quick, Greg, very dear friend of mine, you know him, Paul Dottino, has covered the Giants for almost 40 years.
0: Yeah.
1: Just text me. Odell Beckham Jr. is 34 years old, and by the way, was the fastest player on the field in the Jets preseason game, was clocked at 20-plus miles per hour.
0: You know, just to show you how I kind of lost track of him, I looked up his stats, you know, during the break. I had totally forgotten he spent that year in Cleveland.
1: Where he went to die.
0: Yeah, and actually had a good year and then got traded the next year, but actually had a good year in Cleveland.
1: Gettleman sent him there to die. Anyway, it is now time for Cosell's Class.
14: Cosell's Class.
1: All right, here we go. Like I said, nobody watches film as well and as much as Greg Cassell. So let's all get a little bit smarter. This is going to be a reoccurring segment, Cassell's Class. We might change it to Cassell's File. I don't know. We're playing around with it. But number one, defensive tackle may now be the most important position on a defense. Explain why, Greg.
0: Yeah, and this is something I really noticed watching tape and also getting an opportunity in the offseason. That's when I really get a chance to talk to some coaches. But think of it this way. More and more teams in the league are playing out of what we call a two high safety structure. So the two safeties are deeper players. So they're at least 10 yards off the ball. Because a lot of teams are playing what we call quarters as their foundational look to start. So what that means is, unlike when you bring a safety into the box, you now have one less player in the run game to play a gap in the run game. And more teams incrementally now are starting to run the football. So now you're stopping the run with one less player, one less gap player, because that safety is a deeper player. So now defensive tackles are becoming so much more critical in run defense and defense overall. And you can see that in what a team like Vic Fangio, obviously, is sort of the number one coach when you think of that quarters look. But there's so many Fangio disciples now. We just finished talking about the Cowboys. Christian Parker came from the Eagles. He's now instituting that style of defense in Dallas. But it's not just Fangio. It's also a Mike McDonald, who's not a Fangio disciple, but they play a ton of too high shells. So look what they did with their defensive tackles, with Byron Murphy, Leonard Williams, Jaron Reed. Now they have Riley Mills part of the rotation. Look what the Eagles did. They signed both Jalen Carter and Jordan Davis to big number contracts. Teams are recognizing that the D-tackle position, if you're going to play with two high safeties, is becoming an incredibly important position. I actually had a coach tell me from the Fangio school that it's the most important position in our defense. And
1: we've
0: the
1: got
0: tape
1: 3 minutes.
0: Really bears that out.
1: We've got 3 minutes until the top of the hour. Number two, evolution of QB play.
0: Yeah.
1: More than ever, a game of the post-snap operation. And to me, this screams Caleb Williams, which, by the way, the Bears are going up against the Panthers later on this afternoon.
0: Yeah, we always used to think of, you know, the Tom Brady's. Everybody can picture him pointing out the mic. Peyton Manning would win before the ball was snapped. Drew Brees. Aaron Rodgers was one of those quarterbacks, too. But now, more than ever, defenses are changing the picture from what they show before the snap to something different after the snap. So now, in a game of milliseconds, you have to be a post-snap operator. You've got to be able to see the change and know where you're going with the football. Because in this league, in a game of milliseconds, if you're a millisecond late, as a quarterback, you are done.
1: And number three, Greg, let's talk about your bromance with the Jags defensive coordinator. What's going on there?
0: I watch a ton of the, I did this last year. I did a bunch of plays with him in my show. And I just really like what he does. I think he's a great, great mix of sort of the Brian Flores school with all these different fronts and sort of this chaos looking front stuff that really makes it hard to protect, but also the ability to almost play a Fangio style back end defense with the matching principles. And I just think what he does with his pressure concepts, he's really, really good, and he's so young. He's only going to get better and better, Anita. He's a really, I didn't know much about him at all because he's young, other than he's from New Jersey, which is kind of cool. But I really like what he does.
1: It will be interesting to see what happens later on this afternoon. Of course, the Jags going up against the Browns. Deshaun Watson, his first regular season game since 2024. And keep in mind, you know, Greg talking about this Jags defense generated 31 takeaways last season. 31. So, really intriguing. I think to me, the Jags are the team to select in your Survivor League, but interesting to see what Watson does against the Jags. This is Fox Sports Radio. We'll be right back. We are Fox Sports!
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5: From the Kelloland Live Doppler Storm Center.
6: Some morning scattered showers, then becoming partly cloudy with a high of 72 for your Sunday. East winds at 5 to 15 miles per hour. A few more showers overnight, partly cloudy with a low of 54. Southeast winds pick up to 10 to 20 miles per hour. Then a windy day on Monday, cloudy with rain likely, mid to upper 70s for highs. Southeast winds at 15 to 30 miles per hour. From the Storm Center and Kelloland TV, I'm meteorologist Adam Root.
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8: This is Forum. I'm John Michaels, Public Affairs Director. Going to be talking to Alexis Crowley, a marketing specialist at the Sioux Falls Area Humane Society. And Alexis, I was just monitoring Facebook a little while ago, and they were actually making a post about the 300 dogs that worked valiantly on 9/11. And I guess a lot of people don't realize just how much dogs are an important part of everything.
9: Yes, they are not only an integral part of families, but also our community. Since my time working here in the shelter, I have not realized how many animals are actually in our community until coming here.
8: Well, I read a sign at the Cliff Avenue dog park, I forget what they call it there, maybe Spencer dog park, and it says 42% of the population of Sioux Falls owns a dog, and cats were a little bit behind that, but they said there's 161,000 dogs in Sioux Falls, and growing, I'm sure.
9: Yeah, honestly, that is not surprising to me. Sioux Falls has been growing significantly over the past several years, and we have definitely seen an uptake in animals coming into our shelter, whether they are strays or surrenders. And our facility at all times has usually been on the fuller side since that has started growing.
8: Well, it's not just dogs you're talking about out there, but give us a list of all of the different types of animals.
9: Yeah, so we take in any domestic animal. So we have, of course, dogs, cats, we get small animals as well, so we get everything from guinea pigs to ferrets to chinchillas. We've seen it all. We also have seen, you know, some exotic animals that we have worked with different rescue partners to help get them into a better sanctuary or a safe place for them as well. So we kind of see it all out here.
8: You're talking about maybe snakes or parrots?
9: Yes, we actually have seen some snakes. Snakes and parrots. We've had a macaw here before, which those are pretty interesting birds. They live a lot longer than I thought was possible. And we've also seen some snakes, some very large ones, some very small ones. you know, we have some very dedicated snake lovers out here as well. So it's interesting.
8: What about somebody finds a litter or a bunch of baby skunks or raccoons or possums, those type of things?
9: Yeah. So we work with Sioux Falls Animal Control. We also have humane officers here. So Sioux Falls Animal Control, they respond to any situation in Sioux Falls that might have, you know, like a small litter of, you know, skunks or squirrels, and they'll do within city limits. And then our humane officers, they actually respond to out in our community beyond our city borders. So they are out in Harrisburg, T. They can even go as far as Flandreau sometimes. They go all over.
8: Talking to Alexa Crowley, marketing specialist for the Sioux Falls Area Humane Society in Sioux Falls, just to get a little bit to know you, do you own a pet?
9: I do. I actually have three current pets at the time right now. Two are from the shelter, actually. I adopted a 10-year-old King Charles Cavalier about 3 years ago, so he's 13. He is my my baby boy. He is one of the best dogs I've ever gotten, and got him as a senior dog. And then I also got another dog about 2 years ago. We don't know how old he is. That's kind of one of the things about having a shelter pet. They're kind of ageless, you know. If you don't know their birthday, they're forever puppies. And he also, he's just a cute little King Charles Cavalier as well. So my house is very filled with fur.
8: It's kind of hard to work at the Humane Society and not want to take him home every week.
9: Yes, we joke that there's a curse here to everyone who begins working here, that when you begin here, you have about 60 days before you adopt. It's just part of the curse that you will end up with a dog or cat or small animal within 60 days.
8: Well, there's an economic impact. How much staff do you have there?
9: We have 60 people who currently work in our shelter. That includes everyone from kennel staff to our front office, our vet staff. We have very dedicated workers who wear multiple hats here because it really isn't the largest staff for how many animals we're taking care of. We're just always trying our best to keep these animals safe and healthy.
8: You said 60?
9: Yeah, around 60 staff members.
8: Now, I know you have a lot of volunteers, in other words, people who maybe can't keep a pet, but they come down and help pet the cats and the dogs and that.
9: Yes, we have volunteers that come out and walk dogs, cuddle cats. We have people who come out to bathe and groom animals. They are a huge part of our shelter. They help socialize these animals, give them, you know, human interaction, help them just feel a little more comfortable in the situation. And then we also have this new program that we call Rescue Dog Rhesus, and it allows our community to come out and take a dog out for the day. And they can take them to go get ice cream. They can take them to their house and let them watch TV with them. It's just a really good program to help give the dogs a normal sense of life amidst all the chaos that they're currently in.
8: Chaos, yeah. Do you have foster care families, I believe?
9: Yes, yes. We rely very heavily on our foster families, especially during these months. Usually between like May and October is our kitten season time, meaning we just see a lot of pregnant mamas coming into our care that are either having babies or have had babies. And they need a safe place to go until their kittens can be of age to be adopted out. We usually give them about 2 months in care and let them grow with their mama and get stable enough to find new homes.
8: How many pets, you know, do you take care of in the facility there?
9: Oh, so that is a really good question, because we take care of both stray animals and adoptable animals. And I'm currently looking at our number right now, and in our care at this moment, we have 374 animals. So some of those animals are waiting for their people to come find them. Some of them are waiting for new homes. Some of them are in foster care. Some of them are at parole pups, which is an off-site facility. So, yeah, we have all kinds of animals in all kinds of places.
8: Now, does the poop get recycled?
9: The poop?
8: Where's it going?
9: Oh, we just have a lot of staff here working very hard on keeping the animals' kennels clean and stuff. So we work very hard on cleanliness here. So we just keep it bagged up and as far away from other animals as possible to help keep germs from spreading.
8: Hmm. Well, with a staff of 60, 374 dogs, plus your volunteers' foster care, I could imagine, do you have any estimate on your food bill?
9: Yeah, so we have, for the 374 animals in our care, we have about several grand that goes into our food bill. We have, thankfully, we work with some food partners that can help us, you know, support the shelter and give us a discount, which is great. But food definitely is a big cost here. Along with just general care of the facility. You know, it's a decent-sized facility, and, you know, the amount of water we use to keep the pets hydrated and also clean and their kennels clean and just the general use of electricity and all of that, it runs we have a $3.6 million operating expense every single year just to keep our shelter doors open.
8: Does that include the salaries and everything?
9: Yes, it includes between salaries, just our building maintenance, our veterinary care, our supplies that are needed, you know, everything is all included into it. And yeah, it definitely takes a village. We are 100% community funded, so that means we only get the support from our community.
8: You know, what I was saying, I was working up to, is that's a huge economic impact on the city of Sioux Falls. If we were going to say there's a new business coming into Sioux Falls, $3.2 million, that would be headline news.
9: Yes, it is. It is incredible how much it takes to open this or keep this facility running. And, you know, it just amazes me how many people in our community are so passionate about making sure that we stay open, that we can be, you know, this largest shelter in the state, you know. And it's pretty cool that, you know, we're the largest shelter in the state and we're here in this community.
8: Now, you said you have 374, you know, in the building, but annually, how does that add up to?
9: Yeah, so every year it changes based on, we've started different programs, we've worked with different community partners, and we've actually seen a decrease in the amount of animals coming in, which is amazing, and that just shows how hard our community works to better the situations for animals. But we get about 7,000 animals annually into our care.
8: Alexis Crowley, Marketing Specialist, Sioux Falls Area Humane Society. I know you've even had horses there, haven't you?
9: Yes, we have. We've had horses in the past. We currently aren't able to support their care here, though, so we do work with people to make sure that those animals can get to the place they need. You know, they're big creatures, so they require a decent amount of space. So we're lucky that if any type of animals that have come in like that, we're able to connect with the people that can help take care of them.
8: Alexa Crowley, Marketing Specialist, how long have you worked there?
9: I have been here for 4 years now. Every day is completely different from the last.
8: Do you remember Robbie Owens from KTWB? He's coming back he went to Reno. He's coming back, but he's a big dog supporter. He on his program, he would actually have a dog of the week and that type of thing. So look out. He's coming back here coming up next month, and I'm sure he'll be contacting him to get us back on KTWB with your pet. Now, you have a website, I guess, is kind of the main thing for people who are looking for a pet. They can kind of sign up and fill out the forms and then look on the website and then give you a call and say, hey, I want that one. How does it work?
9: Yeah, so we have a website that is updated every single day. It actually is very current. It updates when an animal gets adopted or when it goes to be available. But when you see an animal, we just ask that you come on in. We have a one-page application, and it's super easy to fill out. We just ask that you bring your driver's license and proof of address, and that if you have any kids or dogs, you bring them along so that they can meet the animal as well.
8: Well, I did that, and I have my dog Gizmo with me. He's my co-producer. He was about 2 years old when I got him from the Humane Society. He was a stray, and I filled out all the forms, and I went to pick him up. You'd given him all the shots. You'd fixed him. You put a chip in him. You got him all groomed, probably a lot of expense. But it happened to be on a special weekend, the Bissell weekend. Do they still do that?
9: Yeah, so we haven't done that in the last year, but we do always look for new opportunities to help get animals out of the shelter. But yeah, that was a really great experience to help get animals out.
8: Yeah, Bissell nationally had a clearing of the cages, they called it, and they paid the difference, and it only cost me $25. When you look at some animals from pet stores, they're $1,200, you know, and so on. But there was something in the news, I don't know if you can comment on this, Alexa, but sometimes there's breeders who aren't really too good about taking care of dogs, and you've had an influx of quite a few wiener dogs. Do you still have some of those?
9: We actually have had a lot of wiener dogs get adopted recently. We had about 2 weekends ago, we had a record-breaking adoption where we had 51 animals get adopted in one day, and we had, like, I think 37 wiener dogs available on our website at the time. And they all found loving homes within 8 hours of being open. It was incredible. We had people lined up at 7 in the morning until 5 p.m. and like a line of 30-plus people at all times. And they all came with their animals and their families, and it was a really, really cool day to see all those animals go home at once.
8: What is the most requested dogs, large or small or what?
9: Yeah, so usually in our shelter, certain breeds definitely have a little bit easier time finding homes than others. We have large dogs, XL dogs like Great Danes and Mastiffs. Those ones usually have an easier time finding homes, along with smaller dogs like Chihuahuas and Corgis. Those ones find their homes a lot easier. A lot of the dogs we actually see in our care are, we see a lot of Huskies, we see a lot of Retrievers, a lot of Terrier mixes, and a lot of Doodles, actually. Mm-hmm. A lot of Doodles come into our care. And they're definitely the smarter, higher energy breeds that people usually take a little bit to get to know and feel comfortable that they can handle a dog of their energy level. And those ones probably are the ones that stay the longest with us, unfortunately.
8: Well, with that in mind, with more apartments being built constantly in Sioux Falls, and a lot of them have their own little dog park fenced in, and a lot of them are accepting dogs now, what is a good breed for apartment dwellers?
9: Yeah, so it all depends on the animal behavior, too. We have some large dogs that are incredibly lazy that would love nothing but to just lay on your lap. And we have some small dogs with a lot of energy and big vocal cords. So it really just depends on every individual animal and their energy level. Because we've seen very big dogs with a lot of energy, and we've also seen very small dogs with a lot of energy. So it really depends animal to animal, like what the living situation would be best fit for.
8: On a sad note, I'm sure you see quite often people just drop a dog off, maybe off hours, or they bring in a dog that's old, and I guess the word is abandoned. That's kind of a trauma for the dog, isn't it?
9: It's incredibly hard for those animals to grieve their life, be in a very different situation, A lot of people don't think about the mentality of an animal, and it's something that we're always encouraging people to see, that, you know, not just from a physical standpoint, but from a mental standpoint, what these animals go through. They have to learn a whole different life, and it is jarring and unexpected to them a lot of times, and we do our best to comfort them through the change and give them support and enrichment to help them, you know, persevere until they can find a good loving home. But it is a very big change for them to go through.
8: Is it hard to readopt an old dog?
9: Yeah, we just had a 10-year-old dog named Vivian, and she actually became our longest resident in our shelter. And it was hard to watch. She has since been adopted, which is wonderful. She has a great, beautiful, wonderful family now taking care of her. But it's so hard to see some of the older dogs get looked past because they don't have the same energy level. They are, you know, up in their years, and it is hard to watch them get passed up on by younger dogs. But we always have people who have a soft spot for these older dogs, myself included. I adopted a 10-year-old dog, but it's not so much knowing that you will or won't have X amount of years to spend with them. It's more about knowing that you can give them the best time of their life for their next several years that they have. And it's flipping the dialogue from what they will have versus what they can have.
8: Another mistake people make is a puppy for Christmas type of thing. What can you advise to people as to what is the expense of having a dog, and what is, you know, really it's a lifetime commitment when they adopt?
9: Yeah, especially during Christmas time, you know, I know it's a beautiful moment to grow your family with a dog, but we always encourage people to, you know, really think through what their family lifestyle is, whether, you know, that type of breed would fit best in their family, and to really think through it, especially we always encourage, you know, have your kids meet the dogs or cats, see how they react to the animals, because, you know, it does affect everyone in the family, and, you know, everyone needs to be on the same page about whether or not that animal is a good fit for them. We do sadly see, you know, animals come from situations like that, and where they were gift and then it didn't work out, and it is hard to see, but yeah, we always want to see animals be a thought that is a family works together to come to that conclusion versus being given it.
8: You mentioned family, but sometimes families get divorced and the dog, it's very hard too, and they end up in the shelter because neither one can really handle that. So that's, you know, you receive a lot of dogs because of divorces, I believe, also.
9: Yeah. So we see a lot of animals come in from a lot of difficult situations. You know, we try our best to really be understanding to the people who are going through these hardships, whether it be financial, whether they're moving, whether they're going through a big life change or have health concerns. There are a lot of reasons that people can no longer support their animals in home, and we always want to be there judgment-free, willing to give them a hand and help them through a hard time. You know, of course, we want to keep pets with the owners, but we are also extremely understanding that, you know, life can be very challenging sometimes, and that sometimes you just need the help of others.
8: Well, that's why the Humane Society is there. Can you give us a little bit of history? How long has there been this Sioux Falls area Humane Society?
9: Yeah, so we're one of the oldest organizations in Sioux Falls. We've actually been around since 1919, which is an incredible history. So over 100 years we've, you know, been around, and we have made many changes over the years. We have grown and we've come so far. you know, starting off as a smaller shelter to now a shelter that takes in over 7,000 animals a year, I mean, it is incredible to see what 100 years of history can do. But, yeah, we are definitely integrated in this community. We are a part of just seeing Sioux Falls grow.
8: Well, growing, part of the plans of the New South Dakota State Penitentiary in Sioux Falls is going to be right at your back door, isn't it?
9: Yes, and actually that is kind of exciting for us because we actually work with the penitentiary and have a Paroled Pups program, which is really a wonderful program. It allows us to bring our dogs that have been here for a while or maybe mentally struggling in the shelter and they just need a break from it. It allows us to take those animals to the penitentiary and have the inmates work with them, train them, you know, give them the extra time and care that they need. And also we had just different things that the inmates can work on with them. One of them is the good canine citizen test where, you know, they have to, it's a very difficult test for these animals to pass, but it shows that they are good canine citizens in our community, and it just really does help them get adopted.
8: How long Vivian, you mentioned, how long was she in the Humane Society before she got adopted?
9: Which animal?
8: The one that was in the most longest that you got adopted. How long, you know, is the longest that dogs have had to stay sometimes at your place?
9: Yeah, so in my time here, I've seen a dog that has come up on about a full year. I think the longest, well, when I first started, there was an animal that had been in our care for like 600 days. Mm-hmm. But, you know, those 600 days aren't spent completely at the shelter. We do, you know, very much look at the animals and go, this is not a healthy environment for them to stay long term. So we do try to find fosters or paroled pups for those type of situations. And I believe that dog that was there for 600 days, he was in paroled pups for a good majority of it. And he came out with so many skills and such good listening habits. And he was just a wonderful dog that by the time he got adopted, someone really got a gem of a dog to call their own. But, yeah, it just goes to show that there's really no bad dog. It's just time and effort that, you know, if you can commit yourself to helping these animals, that they can show you what they can do.
8: Nursing homes, I know you do things for them.
9: Yeah, so we have a community event where we take animals out into our community. Nursing homes have been one of the many places that we take animals to. We take animals to businesses and nursing homes and other facilities just to have people see these animals and just brighten their day. You know, we share a lot about, you know, animal welfare with these people and try to, like, give them insight on the shelter without having to go to the shelter.
8: Well, you depend a lot on the community to support. Do you have some fundraisers coming up?
9: We do. We actually have Bark in the Park, which is a 3K, 5K annual walk run. We do it every single year, and it is coming up in October. It's October 10th. It just begins in the morning. We kick off at, let me think, is it? It's 9:45. We kick off, and we begin the day of walking and running, and we have pet contests and all sorts of cute little competitions. We also have vendors out there, and we do get food trucks out there as well. It's a really fun time, and we do have registration open, so if anyone is interested, we are open registration right now, and you can also register day of as well.
8: Are you hiring? You say you have a staff of 60. Are you hiring right now?
9: Yes, yeah, we have a careers page on our website that is always being updated with possible opportunities for people to grow here. We have many different departments, including kennel staff, you know, front office, vet staff, and, you know, we have opening positions all the time throughout the year, depending on the situation. So, yeah.
8: Well, is it true that sometimes the dogs or pets choose you?
9: Yes, 100%. Dogs and cats, they definitely have a sense of comfort, and certain people, they just gravitate towards. They feel safe, they feel valued and known, and I truly believe that animals have a sixth sense of who to trust and to know that they're in good hands. So I do think that animals pick you as well.
8: And for volunteers to come out and take care of the dogs, and you had cuddle cats, I guess?
9: Yeah, you can come out, cuddle cats. We have different programs here. We have youth volunteering where you can come out with a guardian and read to cats. We also have a music program where you can take an instrument out here and play to the animals here, both dogs and cats. And those are both great enriching programs that help our animals' minds, you know, stay calm and happy. It is just a great way for, you know, of all ages to interact with the animals here.
8: I'm sure you're on Facebook, but what is your website?
9: Our website is sfadopt.com, and we have all the information for volunteering and all the adoptable animals on there as well.
8: And you've got pictures that you call right away if you say, I like that dog. And if you're already pre-applied, I guess, in a sense, watching the website is the best way to find one.
9: Absolutely. Following us on our social media, Instagram, Facebook, we update those every day, post new animals all the time. But yes, if you see an animal on our website, we just recommend having a pre-approved application. They're good for 90 days. You can fill one out at the shelter, and then whenever you see an animal, come right on in and you get to meet them as soon as you can.
8: Alexis Crowley, Marketing Specialist, Sioux Falls Area Humane Society. I want to thank you very much for being with us on Forum.
9: Thank you so much.
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1: 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The Broncos won the AFC West last season.
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0: 2.5 seconds. I just feel like he shines. Caleb Williams shines outside the pocket. And I don't see continued consistent success playing football like that.
10: Well, keep in mind, he's only going into his second year with Ben Johnson. I think Ben Johnson spoke about that this offseason, that the next step is for him to play within structure more consistently.
0: Mm-hmm.
10: Cause obviously Ben Johnson, when it comes to the pass game, is outstanding with his concepts and his route combinations. My sense, and I watched Caleb Williams in great detail this summer, obviously he's a very gifted thrower, is his internal clock can tend to run a little fast at times. Again, another example of a quarterback that knows he can make plays outside the structure of the play, and he's really good at that. He's very strong. But yes, I think he does need to slow down a bit, play with little patience. I made a note as when I finished watching probably 250 dropbacks this summer, that the next step in his development is more overall precision from the pocket within the structure of the passing game, patience, better and quicker with his eyes, quicker recognition of coverage, just more clarity from the pocket. And the thing is, when he starts rushing himself, that's where he loses his ball placement. And his ball placement does have to become more consistent. So there's still work to be done, but it's a difficult offense to master, and he's only in his second year in it.
0: It is now time for Fantasy First Aid.
11: Fantasy First Aid.
12: He just jacked him up.
0: That's an understatement. And so, Greg, let's give the folks an update on what's going on, all the reports out there, the players they need to be in the know about. Keep in mind, 11:30 a.m. Eastern time is when that active, inactive, as I like to call it, active yep. and attractive list comes out. Let's start with Odunze. Apparently, he is going to give it a go. And play today and suit up for the Bears, which again I think is really important for Caleb Williams in game one.
10: Yeah, it's an interesting year for Dunze. You know, in watching Williams as much as I did, obviously I noticed Dunze as well. And, you know, I think when I watch him, I feel, and I felt this when he came out of the University of Washington as well, I think he struggles at times to create separation versus man coverage. He's not really quick or sudden through his routes. And again, in a really good offense, he could still put up numbers. You know, we know that with receivers now in need. I mean, look, you do all the fantasy stuff and, you know, I'm not involved in that at all. But, you know, so guys in today's NFL, because there's passing, guys catch passes. So it's not a matter that he's not going to put up any numbers. You know, so he could catch 70 balls and people would say, oh, see, he's great.

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17: 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Anita Marks, Greg Cassell. My goal for this show, Greg, is I want us to hit on every single game. So there's really quick, because we've only got 6 minutes left before we pass the ball to our next program. Ravens, Colts, Daniel Jones. That's another fan club. I love Daniel Jones. On his way to seriously being in the conversation of MVP last year, I feel that the Giants sold him not one, not two, but three bags of lemons. He goes to the Colts, performs extremely a lot better than he did in New York. Are you giving the Colts any opportunity to upset the Ravens today? Quickly.
4: Well, two quick things, I think. Number one, the offensive line in Indy was so much better than the Giants.
17: Yep.
4: And number two, and I'm a big believer in coaching, I think that Shane Steichen is really good. You know, what coaches try to do is present quarterbacks with clean, defined reads, particularly the primary receiver. Obviously, it doesn't always happen, but the good coaches can do that more often than not. And Jones was so efficient through the first part of last season. He would drop back, hit his back foot, and the ball could come out. He didn't get stuck in the pocket.
17: You've got the Ravens are favored by 3.5. The over-under is 47.5. I'm intrigued by this game and really curious to see how Daniel Jones, does he pick up where he left off before he injured his knee last year. You've got the Chargers at home going up against the Cardinals. Biggest line of the week. They're favored by 9.5. It's a lot. 47.5. Chargers, a lot of people like them this year. Another year with Justin Herbert and Harbaugh. Good defense, offensive line, some injuries heading into the season. Thoughts really quickly on Herbert and in this Chargers team.
4: Well, just flip the script real quick. Where Mike McDaniel goes, the run game always does exceptionally well. And I loved Omarion Hampton coming out of North Carolina. Mm-hmm. I would expect him, if he could stay healthy, to have a really big season. Their run game will be good.
17: Yes, I like over his rushing total today. And if I remember correctly, I think it's like 54.5, 55.5. That is a prop bet that I would play. Gentlemen, it is time for three and out.
18: One, two, three. Here we go, deep.
19: Three and out.
17: All right, here we go. We got 4 minutes. Let's get through this. Question number one, which quarterback plays better in the Jets and Titans game? Geno Smith or Cam Ward? Big expectations for Cam Ward, year two out of UN.
4: Yeah, I'm glad we're mentioning that game because, you know, Brian Daboll's there. Cam Ward, I've been around that team. Cam Ward is a very impressive young man. You know, I think one of the things that stands out about him is his ball placement has to become a little bit more consistent. Hard to play in this league if you're going to miss some of the routine throws. He can't miss those throws. But they actually have a pretty deep wide receiving core. It's going to be interesting to watch that team. You know, a team not a lot of people obviously are thinking about, and who knows. But they do not have bad talent. And when you see their defensive line in person, as I have, that is a very, very big group.
17: They bring in Wandell Robinson from the Giants. I like to call him a mud bug. It's impossible to defend him. He creates so much space. And
4: yep.
17: Carnell Tate, arguably the best wide receiver coming out of college. Keep an eye on that. Question number two. Who scores first? The Miami Dolphins or the Raiders? Who scores first, Greg?
4: Well, I'm very anxious to see Malik Willis, you know, because clearly they're putting everything on him because I guess their backup is now Kyle McCord. So Willis, they're 100% behind. I'm curious to see what the offense looks like because he is an explosive athlete. I wonder if you'll see a lot of college principals in the run game with him, and because that might be one of the best ways they can move the ball. You know, he's the most passes he's ever thrown in a game is 23. That's obviously going to change pretty quick now that he's a starting quarterback.
17: And here we go. This is a fun one, right? We've got 2 minutes left. What do you feel will more likely be Monday's headline? Houston's defense remains Josh Allen's kryptonite. Kyler Murray looks reborn and Minnesota may have found its quarterback. Or John Harbaugh changes the Giants overnight as Dallas begins another crisis. Out of those three headlines, what do you think is the most likely, Greg?
4: Well, none of them will be a headline to me, no matter what happens this week. I would say of those games, the game that fascinates me the most is Buffalo and Houston. Because one thing we didn't mention, you know, we did talk C.J. Stroud, but the Bills have a brand new defensive coordinator in Jimmy Leonard, and he's sort of from the Rex Ryan school. Very aggressive. He's going to attack. This could be, you know, one of those 17-13 games in need. I'm fascinated to see this game. You know, I did hear someone say this week that this is a must-win for Josh Allen. And when I hear people say ridiculously stupid things like that, I just have to smile.
17: To me, it will probably be the most entertaining game to watch. I love good defense. And when you've got arguably the best defense in the NFL going against arguably the best offense in the NFL, that's going to make for some really great TV watching. But personally, here in my own backyard with John Harbaugh being with the Giants and so much expectation for him to come in, change that organizational culture and turn this organization around. This is a must. You talk about a must-win game for Josh Allen. I believe this is a must-win game for John Harbaugh, even though this is his first year coaching and it's the Giants. It's going to be interesting. I want to give a big shout out to our team. Mark Ramsey started working the board. Chris Perfect took it over in hour two. Emmy Funes is our producer. Big shout out. Ilo with the updates and Greg. An absolute pleasure. I can't even begin to tell you.
4: Oh, it's a lot of fun, Anita. We're just getting started, man. We're going to do it every week.
17: I feel so blessed that I'm going to have the privilege to work with you. Everybody, hopefully you enjoyed Fox Football Sunday. We'll see you next week.
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1: Kiss him goodbye. The 10, the 5, touchdown, 56-yard run to daylight.
2: Turns on the Jets up the left sideline. Inside the 10, inside the 5, and a touchdown. He slides and swims through the back of the end zone in celebration.
3: Down the sideline, he could go. 25-20, he's gone. Touchdown.
0: Now, here are your hosts, Amber Theo Harris and Michael Fabiano.
4: Oh, we made it, folks, and we are back. The NFL season has already kicked off. Welcome into another season of NFL Fantasy Forecast. Michael Fabiano, Amber Theo Harris, so glad to be back with you here on the show. And what is this, year 5, 6? I was trying to do the math for us. We've been doing this a minute, Mike. How are you?
5: Absolutely love it. This is actually going into, I believe, my 24th or 25th year doing fantasy football on Westwood One. I remember when I started at CBS Sportsline doing shows with Tommy Tighe. That is a blast from the past.
4: Well, congratulations, my friend, and you are the best in the business. So glad to be giving everybody fantasy advice. This is a unique position in week one. We already have two games under our belts on Wednesday and Thursday, most recently the Thursday night game down in Australia. And already a lot of happenings in just those two games. But, you know, starting off just with what should fantasy managers be doing ahead of week one? They already should have been doing it because, you know, you should have set your lineups if you had players on Wednesday and Thursday night. But what should they be doing ahead of week one?
5: First off, you don't want to get cute with your lineups. You start the players you drafted to be your starters. Now, there's going to be situations where you have to play the matchups here or there, and that's where we are here to help. But for the most part, you're going to start the players you drafted to be your starters. And also, remember that we're all going to school this month and into October. We don't know which defenses are going to be good or bad against the pass or the run or wide receivers or perimeter receivers, etc. You get it. I mean, look what happened to Christian McCaffrey on Thursday. Like, did anyone expect him to be in a backfield committee with Kalon Black? I mean, maybe it was because of the travel or, you know, he had tightness during camp, whatever it was. But Black had more carries than Christian McCaffrey, and they both had 15 touches. That was not, Amber, on my fantasy football bingo card going into that Thursday night game.
4: Well, you know what? I saw that coming a little bit. I was out at 49ers camp. Christian McCaffrey was banged up. I knew they were very high on Kalon Black. I'm friends with his agent. I saw him getting quite a bit of carries. Nobody thought that he would get more than Christian McCaffrey. But as you said, it's school, so we're going to see. We have to watch for the next game, right, to see if that was just a fluke because of CMC having a little tightness. But I think that's a bigger trend that we might see. I took a lot of backup running backs where we think that there's a bell cow on the team. And I'm like, wait a minute. I'm looking at these training camps thinking, you know, look at Blake Corum on Thursday night. Blake Corum had one less carry than Kyren Williams. There's also guys like Mike Washington over with the Raiders, supposedly backing up Ashton Jeanty, had a good preseason. Maybe we see more from him. So I think this could be something to watch as we're going to school, as you call it, Fabs. What else do we need to prepare for here in week one?
5: Well, before I get to that, if you saw the Kalon Black thing coming, then I really want you to tell me what the lottery numbers are going to be for this week.
4: Yeah, 4-6-2-3. There, write it down.
5: So I also think you have to prepare for injuries. Like, dudes get hurt more often than ever, right? Or maybe it just seems like that to me. The entire month of August, we were seeing guys getting hurt. Mike Evans, all the 49ers, Luther Burden, Emeka Ebuka, everyone was getting hurt. And even started already. In the first game of the season, Sam Darnold barely played. He got hurt. And the bigger injury was A.J. Brown, who now is going to be out for at least 4 games. He's been placed on injured reserve because of the high ankle sprain. So you have to make sure that you have roster depth. You have to. I know it's going to be impossible to replace an A.J. Brown off the waiver wire because he's your wide receiver one, but hopefully you drafted well enough where it's going to hurt, but it's not going to damage your chances at winning on a weekly basis. And that's why roster depth and handcuffing some of those top running backs like Christian McCaffrey is really important.
4: Yeah, but that's tough when you lose a player like A.J. Brown for the first 4 weeks. But you got to get creative. You got to work the waiver wires, and hopefully you already drafted some depth. All right, Babs, up next, it's Stardom Sit'em. We're going to make sure your lineup is all set for Sunday. 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
11: Lamar walks over to the line to change the play. Two on the play clock. Claps his hands. Gets the snap. Back to throw. Backpedaling. Towards the end zone. Toward the five. Mark Andrews to the goal line. Touchdown, Ravens. Baltimore's tight end with his second touchdown grab of the first half. Jackson. Heard it so many times, and it's 13 to Baltimore, 50 seconds into the second quarter.
4: That's our good friend Jason Horowitz right here on Westwood One back in week 9 of last season, the Ravens and the Dolphins. Welcome back to NFL Fantasy Forecast on Westwood One, along with Sports Illustrated senior fantasy analyst Michael Fabiano. I'm Amber Theo Harris. All right, Babs, it is our first Stardom Sit'em of 2026. And let's start in honor of that Mark Andrews highlight with the tight ends. Gosh, I feel like this is such a huge position this year. 12, 13 personnel. Who are we starting at tight end?
5: It is going to be a very difficult position to fill as well, especially if you have Brock Bowers, who's going to be out this week and maybe the following week. So the three tight ends that I'm going to suggest here are all good replacements if you have Bowers. Maybe these guys are on your bench or maybe in some smaller leagues on the waiver wire. We'll start out with Mark Andrews based on the highlight. Remember, Isaiah Likely no longer there. He is now with the New York Giants. The Ravens don't have a ton of reliable pass catchers either. I mean, it's Zay Flowers and Andrews to a degree, Rashad Bateman. Some people like Jacoby Lane, but he's a rookie. So Andrews is a startable asset against the Colts defense that was not strong against tight ends last year. And I also like Juwan Johnson playing the Lions. People forget he was a top 10 tight end last year, Amber. And Jordan Tyson is not going to be there. He's out for at least the first four games. We look at a player who is tied for 7th among tight ends in targets last year. The game total is right around 50, so it should be a high-scoring game. And we know that Johnson has the trust of Tyler Shuck, so Juwan Johnson's a good start. And then Dallas Goedert, who had 11 touchdowns last year. Not going to happen again, but same situation, right? The Eagles no longer have A.J. Brown. Devontae Smith didn't do a whole heck of a lot during the summer because he was dealing with an injury. Same thing with Mekhi Lemon. Dontavian Wicks is new to the offense. So there's a chance that Jalen Hurts goes to his security blanket here with Dallas Goedert. And by the way, Washington struggled against tight ends last year, 12 touchdowns allowed. So start Dallas Goedert.
4: By the way, Michael Mayer, somebody that you might want to check out if you didn't draft him, you know, see if he's available, maybe trade for him. He's going to get some burn with Brock Bowers out for the Raiders against the Dolphins starting off. All right, how about the tight ends that we want to sit?
5: And I'm going to start off with Dalton Kincaid, and I like Kincaid. Although he's been injury-prone and hasn't really met expectations, but I hate this matchup against the Texans. And again, we only really have last year's data, folks. So we're going to go to school, as I mentioned at the top of the show, over the next 4 weeks plus. But last year, the Texans held all but three tight ends to fewer than 12.3 points. And this could be a low-scoring game. You know, good defense from Houston. Buffalo's defense is good. So I really think this is going to be a lowest-scoring game, so I'm going to keep Dalton Kincaid on the bench. Same thing with Aronde Gadsden. And he really popped for about 4 weeks last year, and then everything kind of fell apart. And now, what have the Chargers done in the offseason? They brought in Charlie Kohler, who to me is the starter, and they brought in David Njoku. What you don't want is a tight end by committee option. So Gaston, despite a great matchup against the Cardinals, should be on the sidelines. And let's go back to that Texans-Bills game. I'm going to sit Dalton Schultz. Now, he is coming off a good year. It wasn't a great year, but he was really unreliable at times last season. And in a game against Buffalo in 2025, he scored 1.8 points. And Buffalo's defense was almost impenetrable when it came to tight ends last year. Only two beat them for more than 12.6 points. So this is a good week to keep Schultz on your bench.
4: All right, let's move over to the quarterbacks. Let's start with the stardoms for week one here in 2026.
5: I love Justin Herbert. There's not a lot of Chargers I don't love this week. Why? Cardinals. Their defense is very questionable. And here's a little stat for you, for those of you who love trends, because you know I do. Herbert has scored at least 20.9 fantasy points in three of his last four opening week games. So start Justin Herbert, start Dak Prescott, and no, this is not me being a Dallas Cowboys homer. Dak owns the Giants. He's averaged nearly 20 fantasy points in 15 career games where he's played at least 50 snaps. And the Giants' defense was not good against quarterbacks, especially at home last year. And the total is also in the high 40s. So Sunday night, start Dak, start Jackson Dart as well. And start Jared Goff, who is like the Rodney Dangerfield of fantasy quarterbacks. He gets no respect, but all he does is score fantasy points. And when you look at this matchup this week, another game with a high total against New Orleans could be a high-scoring game. And Goff is averaging 293 passing yards and 20.5 fantasy points in his last 16 home games at Ford Field.
4: Okay, who do we sit, Fabs?
5: Patrick Mahomes. 3 years ago, this would have been blasphemy. Sports Illustrated would have come for my job. But I am saying that Patrick Mahomes is a matchup-based starter these days. He's coming off a torn ACL. He's not going to run as much as he did last year. And the Broncos gave up 14 points per game to quarterbacks in 2025. And in Mahomes' last two games against Denver, he's averaged fewer than 15 points. Folks, he is not elite anymore. Sit Patrick Mahomes. I'm also going to sit Jordan Love. And Love is a guy who 3 years ago we loved, no pun intended, averaged over 18 points per game. The last 2 years, fewer than 16 points per game. No Josh Jacobs. And over his last couple of games, I mean, he has been held to 185 or fewer passing yards against Minnesota in their last two meetings. And Minnesota allowed just 12 points per game to quarterbacks on their home field. So Love is only a super flex option. And I'm also going to pass on Daniel Jones. He's coming off the Achilles. The Colts wide receiver group is a bit of a question mark. Alec Pierce didn't do much during the summer because he was injured. They just brought in Keenan Allen recently. Against the Ravens, even though it's not an awful matchup, I'm going to sit Daniel Jones again, unless I'm in a super flex league.
4: Yeah, and you have to think that the Ravens defense is going to be tougher under Jesse Minter, who's a defensive head coach.
5: You would think so.
4: Yeah, you don't want to take that risk early. Week one, like you said, we're going to school. We need to see what's out there. It's all an experiment right now. All right, we're going to talk running backs and wide receivers when we return. This is NFL Fantasy Forecast.
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5: In the preseason, I think they are still both startable. Metcalf more so as a flex this week. I also really like Luther Burden. You know, Roma Dunze is a little bit dinged up. There's no DJ Moore. We're going to talk about him in a second. So Burden is a guy who is healthy. He's over the injury he sustained in the preseason. I like him as a wide receiver to flex. Chris Godwin, also a player who is a flex option. Emeka Buka looks like he's going to be good to go this week, which is great news. But if you need a flex or a wide receiver three in a game that has a game total right around 50, could be a high-scoring game, I think Chris Godwin is well worth a look. He's a borderline streamer type of option this week.
4: Okay, Phelps, who do we want to sit at the wide receiver position?
5: And these three players are not must-sits. Okay, they just have bad matchups based on the numbers from last year. Christian Watson at the top of the list. And Watson is one of my favorite breakout candidates, a wide receiver this year. But I don't love this matchup against Minnesota. He has failed to score more than 9.9 points in every single game he's played against the Vikings. And they were really good against perimeter receivers last year. I also don't like DJ Moore. I just mentioned him. The matchup against Houston, I mean, listen, do I like Josh Allen? Of course. Do I like James Cook? Sure. Is it possible that these guys don't put up bananas numbers because they're playing against Houston? I mean, that's certainly possible. But with DJ Moore, you look at this Texans defense last year, third fewest points and yards allowed to wide receivers. They only gave up 10 touchdowns to wideouts last year. So DJ Moore is a player I'm sitting. Same thing with Marvin Harrison Jr. against the Lightning Bolts. They allowed just 7 touchdowns to perimeter receivers a season ago. And I do think Harrison Jr., who is in a make-or-break year from a fantasy perspective at least, will have a good season. I just don't love this matchup against Los Angeles, and I'm still waiting to see what the target distribution is between him and Michael Wilson and, of course, Trey McBride.
4: All right, folks, we talked about depth at the running back position earlier in the show, so let's do the running backs you want to definitely start in week one.
5: I like Bucky Irving against the Bengals. They gave up the most fantasy points to running backs last year. Now, they did add Dexter Lawrence, Jonathan Allen, so the defensive line is different. But again, Amber, we're going to school, right? But I still like Bucky Irving this week. I think you could start him as a running back, too. I like DeAndre Swift. He could see more work than usual. Remember, Kyle Manungai is coming off that hyperextended knee, so he could end up being a bit limited in this game. Last year, Carolina gave up 4.6 yards per rush and the ninth most points to running back. So DeAndre Swift is in that RB2 mix, and so is David Montgomery, my buddy. He's now the lead back for the Texans, which means I think he's going to get a lot of work against Buffalo, who were dreadful against running backs last year. In fact, no team in the entire league gave up more rushing touchdowns to running backs than the Buffalo Bills. So David Montgomery should be in your lineup. He's in that RB2 flex mix this weekend.
4: Okay, who do we want to sit for the running backs?
5: Once again, reminder, not hard, fast sits, but guys with bad matchups. Marshawn Lloyd. Josh Jacobs is not playing this weekend. We know that. Everyone was gaga over Marshawn Lloyd. The guy's been in the league 2 years, and all he's done is, well, nothing. He's been injured. And now you look at a matchup against the Vikings, who allowed the fifth fewest yards per rush last year. I don't know that Marshawn Lloyd's going to be a featured back this week either. So temper your expectations. Same thing with Quinshon Judkins. I love him. And honestly, I have to start him, but I'm tempering expectations. Jacksonville allowed only 11 total touchdowns and the second fewest points to running backs last year. And the Browns are an 8.5-point dog. So if they're playing from behind, Junkins may not get a lot of burn, say, in the fourth quarter. Could see more of Dylan Sampson. And then finally, Chuba Hubbard, who, let's put it this way, last year, he was bad. He lost his starting job to Rico Dowdle. Jonathan Brooks is expected to go in this game. And this matchup against the Bears could also be a negative game script. And by the way, over his final 9 games last year, Hubbard averaged 5.8 points. So I'm going to keep him on the sidelines or start him as a middling flex.
4: All right, Babs, it is time to fan like a pro. 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
4: 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I'm Amber Theo Harris. All right, Fabs, let's give everybody some fantasy streaming options here in Week 1.
5: Yeah, and I've got 5 good ones for you. Tyler Shuck against the Lions. I talked about how that game total is right around 50. Could be a high-scoring game. And, I mean, let's not forget, Shuck was one of the best quarterbacks in fantasy in the second half of last year. I like Tony Pollard this week against the Jets. They gave up a league-high 28 total touchdowns to running backs last year. You could also figure in Tajay Spears into that mix, but that would probably be in some deeper leagues. Ken Gainwell, also worth a look in PPR leagues. Keep in mind, once again, the Bengals, worst team in the league against running backs last year. They did make improvements to the defensive line, But if this game ends up going the way of a negative game script for the Buccaneers, then Gainwell could see a lot of opportunities in the second half as a pass catcher. I also like Quentin Johnston this week against the Cardinals and their questionable defense. We remember Johnston had that huge play in the preseason that got us all excited. And then finally, Josh Downs against the Ravens. Alec Pierce didn't do anything this summer because of the ankle. He's going to play, but I wouldn't be shocked if Downs was right there with Tyler Warren in terms of leading this team in targets. And remember, the Ravens last year gave up the sixth most fantasy points to slot receivers. So Tyler Shuck, Tony Pollard, Kenneth Gainwell, Quentin Johnston, and Josh Downs, all good streamers. And I'll give you a bonus. And Amber mentioned this player earlier in the show. That's Michael Mayer. Because Brock Bowers is out this week, Mayer will be the number one tight end against a Miami defense that might not be very good. Let's just put it that way. No. So if you need a tight end this week, Michael Mayer is worth adding and streaming in week one.
4: 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And coming up next, we're going to get your final thoughts. 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
5: Late, and May's last six games dating back to last year, including the playoffs, Amber, 15 points per game. And now he doesn't have A.J. Brown for the next month at least. So I'm warning you all right now, don't be surprised if you're playing the matchups with Drake May rather than just blindly starting him every week.
4: Hey, good to know early on. All right, that'll do it for this edition of NFL Fantasy Forecast. A reminder to join us this weekend for Sunday Night Football as the Giants host the Cowboys. Scott Graham kicks it off with scores and highlights from around the league on NFL Sunday at 7:30 p.m. Eastern. Then on Monday night, the Broncos visit the Chiefs. Jamie Erdahl and Doug Peterson host a pregame show at 7 o'clock Eastern. 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The coordinating producers, Brian Finkelstein and Aaron Cummings. Executive producer, Mike Eby. The senior vice president of sports for Cumulus Media and Westwood One is Bruce Gilbert. Now for Michael Fabiano, I'm Amber Theo Harris. Thanks for joining us. 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
1: 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A comprehensive look at this week's action in the National Football League. 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
2: And a new season officially begins. There are 272 games in the regular season, 285 if you go all the way up to the Super Bowl, and we're already underway. Hi, everyone. Along with former NFL offensive lineman Ross Tucker, I'm Scott Graham, back with you again to get you set for week number one in the National Football League. Ross, welcome back to the start of an exciting new season.
3: Yeah, we are back again. How about it? What is this, year three, I think, that I'm in the saddle with you for NFL Preview, which I thoroughly enjoy every week. In fact, it was a couple days ago, someone hit us up on social media. I saw it, at Ross Tucker NFL. They said, I'm ready for NFL Preview. Is it back? When are you guys going to post it? So I like that. I like when people let us know that they really enjoy it and us getting in and previewing every game, which should be a really, really fun week one in the NFL.
2: We're going to start it out with Sunday Night Football here on Westwood One, and a pretty familiar combination, the Dallas Cowboys and the New York Giants. Dallas has won 16 of 18 against the Giants. They're 10-1 playing the Giants week one. But is this a different Giants situation? It should be, with a new sheriff in town and their new head coach, John Harbaugh.
3: Well, and I envision both these teams being significantly improved. For the Cowboys, let's be honest, their defense can't be much worse than it was last year. And with some of the additions they've made, like getting Caleb Downs out of Ohio State in the first round, and maybe just as notably, getting Christian Parker as their new defensive coordinator who comes over from the division rival Eagles, I think the Cowboys, look, they don't have to be a top 10 defense. They just can't be one of the worst in the league. They just can't be bottom five. It's not that high of a bar. I would expect their offense to be just as good this year as it was last year, although they're going to have to do it early in the season without their best offensive lineman, Tyler Smith, who recently underwent thumb surgery. For the Giants, it's a new era, and it's the John Harbaugh era, and his track record speaks for itself. Just getting a perennially successful coach like that in New York, I think, should go a long way for a team with a bunch of young talent, with Jackson Dart, Malik Nabers, and Cam Scadaboo at the skill positions.
2: Stay inside the division in the NFC East. The Eagles open at home against the Washington Commanders. Now, Washington 16-11 when Jaden Daniels starts, 3-7 when he doesn't. He is ready to go for the first time against the Eagles since 2024, and he's going against Jalen Hurts, who's never lost on opening day.
3: Well, and getting Jaden Daniels, a healthy Jaden Daniels back, is obviously gigantic for the Commanders. You know, they're a weird team where it feels like a couple years ago they really benefited from winning a lot of close games late. Last year it went the other way. My guess is they're probably more like in the middle of those two teams. But what you know is that Jaden Daniels is good enough that he gives them a chance. And to have veteran receivers like McLaurin as well as Stephon Diggs, they're going to test this Eagles secondary. Everybody knows about Cooper DeJean and Quinyon Mitchell, but the other three spots are sort of question marks for the Eagles, just like the new offense is in Philadelphia under offensive coordinator Sean Mannion. Really curious to see how the Eagles look out of the gate on that side of the ball.
2: Two surprise division winners from last year, the Bears visiting Carolina in week one.
3: And both of them went on epic runs last year of winning those close games, kind of like what we talked about with the Commanders a couple years ago. Both young quarterbacks, Caleb Williams and Bryce Young, appear to play their best late in games when it matters the most. That's a heck of a good trait to have in a starting quarterback. Both teams have already been bit a little bit by the injury bug, Carolina more so than Chicago.
6: Ross, week one, of course, already underway with the season opener in Seattle. The defending world champion Seahawks going up against their Super Bowl 60 opponent, the New England Patriots. This one was much more exciting than what we saw in Super Bowl 60. New England built a lead in this game, and Seattle, playing without the injured Sam Darnold, had to ride Drew Lock back. Early in the fourth quarter, Jackson Smith and Jigba had a 45-yard touchdown on a pass from Lock that tied the game at 10. The Seahawks then got a field goal.

0: interception in this quarter.
1: Kevin Harlan here on Westwood One. 13-10 the final. The Seahawks win the opener. The New England Patriots, by the way, have lost A.J. Brown after that game to an ankle injury. He's going to be out for at least 4 weeks. Over in Melbourne, Australia, this game came down to one team having a lot more in the tank than the other as the San Francisco 49ers blew by a preseason favorite, the L.A. Rams.
2: Purdy back in the shotgun here on second down at 8. Kalon Black motions out to the left. Shotgun snap. Purdy back looking left. Has time. Stutters his feet. Now moving to his right. He throws toward the end zone. Caught! Touchdown 49ers! It's Deebo Samuel! Welcome back to the Bay! Samuel pulls it in to give the 49ers a 23-7 lead here in the fourth quarter in Melbourne.
1: Ryan Radke with the call right here on Westwood One. Brock Purdy threw for 3 touchdowns and the Niners dominate 27-7 the final as they win the opener in a divisional game against the Rams in the first ever game played in Australia. Coming up, Ross tells us what to expect when Josh Allen faces the highly touted defense of the Houston Texans. This is NFL Preview.
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0: thing. We got the scores. We got the stats. We got the analysis. We'll also give you some in-game wager ideas. 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
11: Florida State SMU and seeing Florida State be 3-14 in its last 17 ACC games. It's harder to be this bad at Florida State than it is to be this good at Indiana.
12: I agree.
13: I like that take.
12: Put it on the poll. Is it harder to be this bad at Florida State than it is to be this good at Indiana?
11: Because those results that I just read, those are Purdue-level numbers. They're yes. Northwestern-level numbers.
12: Right.
11: You're Florida State. You're sitting in the middle of one of the greatest recruiting states in America. You have a national brand,
12: yep.
11: championship history, an enormous fan base, mm-hmm. And your result is paying Ashton Daniels a reported $800,000 in NIL to be your quarterback. I wouldn't take Ashton Daniels on my roster if he paid me $800,000.
12: Put it on the poll. If what's his name? Ashton what?
11: Ashton Daniels.
12: If Daniels. Ashton Daniels paid you $800,000, would you take him? Just put it on the poll, just like that. What do you have, Mikey?
13: This feels like Stu Gott's going 0-17 picking games.
12: Yeah.
13: Like, that's how Florida State, how bad they've been. Is it's almost like it's a mixture of luck and being bad that gets you as bad as they are.
11: You have to actively work.
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15: The Herd. 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
15: Mike Shanahan. Their offensive coordinator has never been an offensive coordinator, Brian Fleury, and he's 47. Why does the age matter? Because generally, this is the same in music as it is comedy and it is with offensive coaches. Greatness is identified very early. Sean McVay, head coach at 30. Shanahan, offensive coordinator at 28. Sean Payton, late 20s. Look around. Clint Kubiak, mid-30s. Shane Steichen, mid-30s. The Seahawks, if you go to the last several years when a great offensive coordinator has left and he's been replaced by kind of a guy, it's gone south fast. Brian Fleury is 47 and for 15 years of his coaching career, coached defense.
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0: The best Vikings pregame coverage, along with Paul Allen and former Viking Pete Bursich, live from the KFAN studios. Here's Mike Mussman.
3: Vikings fans, it's week one. 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Border battle, 1-3-2. Let's get right to the voice of the Minnesota Vikings, Paul Allen, that is, and with him, Pete Bursich as well.
4: Indeed, Mus. Green Bay's rushing attack with Josh Jacobs on the commissioner's exempt list. The players and the running backs in the stable, what do you think?
5: It's going to be interesting to see. I mean, you know, Marshawn Lloyd getting his first start. He's like, you have to go back to high school. The last time he carried 100 balls in one season. So, Chris Brooks is responsible for 70% of the NFL snaps in that room.
4: Wow.
5: However, last time we played, or two times ago, Emmanuel Wilson had a good day against us. So we have to be ready. I mean, Marshawn Lloyd is a quick, good running back. He's very good out of the backfield as a receiver. That's the one way I'm concerned with him today.
4: What about the second-year Iowa guy, Caleb Johnson? We saw him last year in Dublin when he played for the Steelers, but he had a nondescript rookie year, just 69 yards for them last year.
5: Yeah, he didn't do a whole lot, and I think for them they're gonna rotate these guys through and try to get a feel. I would assume Chris Brooks will get a majority of the third down, he's probably the best blocker, but that's the one thing
4: right
5: that Brian Flores will find out. He will probe these running backs to see what their pass pro is and what they're like, and if that's the weak spot, he's going to pick it apart all day.
4: On an offense that, when it gets its running game and line up to speed, has some really good skill guys. Now, Tucker Kraft played 8 games last year, and through those 8 games, he had 6 touchdowns. Jaden Reed only played 7 games, and while he only had 1 touchdown, he had 17 the previous 2 years. Those guys are fully up to speed today. What do you think?
5: Yeah, Jaden Reed is a bit of a concern. I mean, you look at Kraft and Reed, they both lead their respective positions when targeted in the category of passer rating. So, targeting Kraft, passer rating of a 135 for Jordan Love. For Reed, it's 126.8. So, Jaden Reed, 2024 at 55 receptions, 857 yards, led the team in both categories. Mm. Tucker Kraft, I know he's on a pitch count, but I'll tell you what, there maybe the question marks they have in the running game today, that quick passing game, the screen game, the boot game, all those things point to Tucker Kraft getting some footballs thrown his way. Also, if the Vikings for some reason decide they want to play some man-to-man, Tucker Kraft is their guy.
4: Hey, man, Mr. Moss, the Packers are down left guard Aaron Banks. So the Milwaukee Moving Company goes like this. Left tackle Jordan Morgan making his first start at tackle. Jagger Burton, fifth-round rookie from Kentucky, he now debuts at left guard. Sean Ryan's the center. He's good. Jacob Monk makes his first NFL start at guard. He's the right guard. And Zach Bacco Biwele, he's their best offensive lineman, but he's playing hurt. Back to you.
3: All right, thanks, PA. That sounds like a whole lot of pressure coming their way from Brian Flores, which, by the way, coming up here next, Pete Bursich and I, stick around. We're going to see a lot of blitz today, and that's from both sides, the Packers and the Vikings. We'll get into that and so much more coming up next. This is Vikings Football.
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0: Kyler Murray, and you know he can get out of the pocket, he can go off platform, and he can extend plays. So when you're rushing this guy, kind of a player, you got to go with contain because you don't want him getting outside away from you. And so if you're bringing in any pressure, don't you think with a guy who's a little shorter, you bring it up the middle?
1: Yeah, I think so. I mean, with a guy of his height, you know, yeah, you want to get as many bodies in the middle of the field as you possibly can. I'm sure the Vikings have some kind of answer to it. The big thing with Kyler Murray today is just the turnovers and third down. I mean, that's kind of where these two teams are very divergent, where last year Green Bay was third in the NFL on third down, and they were third in the give per game or turnovers per game offensively. The Vikings were last in the league in both those categories, so that's what Murray has to take care of. Take care of the ball and take care of third down.
0: Pete, great stuff as always. Thanks, buddy.
1: Thanks, Musty.
0: All right, Pete Bursich, your analyst, KFAN, Eye in the Sky, Fox 9, he does it all. We got more coming up here. In fact, we're going to find out who's in and who's out. We'll give you the injury report. That's going to be coming up here next on the Minnesota Vikings Audio Network.
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0: Welcome back, Vikings Football Sunday. 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Coming up here next, Ben Lieber. He thinks that Tucker Kraft could have a big impact in this game. We'll get into that coming up next. 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
0: Welcome back, Vikings football Sunday. Vikes, Packers, border battle 1-3-2. 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So make sure you check that out and keep details going here as far as how many sacks we get. Joining now, Ben Lieber from KFAN, Fox 9, Twin Cities Live, Cy Amundsen, and that podcast thingy. And I believe he's the 9th Vikings captain. There's 8 captains on this team, Ben.
22: Boy, I wish. I mean, it'd be the first time in my Vikings career I was a captain, so that may be kind of nice. I don't know. Can you get that done?
0: Yeah, we'll work on that.
22: Please work on that for me.
0: We'll just get a seat. We'll put it on here.
22: Yeah, just stitch it on my shirt.
0: Hey, with Brian Flores and notoriously high blitz rate that he loves to bring, and you got the O-line there for, of course, the Green Bay Packers. A little dinged up, certainly very young. It looks like we're going to see a lot of blitz, probably.
22: Yeah, I mean, it's what B-Flow does. I don't think, you know, when you lead the league the last 3 years in blitz rate, I don't think that you're going to change your stripes. It is what it is. That's what we expect out of this defense, and I'm sure that's what Matt LaFleur is thinking offensively, is to see a lot of blitz. Now, that is a big thing to watch, because if you watch Jordan Love from last year, he's exceptional when he sees the blitz. He's really good at recognizing it. He's really good at getting the ball out. He's just really good at getting the ball out in general, but he knows how to exploit the weaknesses in a lot of blitzing defenses. He's only had, though, the caveat is when he's played Brian Flores' defense the last 5 years, only one game has been, like, amazing. That was back, two seasons ago. So as of late, has not had great games against Brian Flores in the defense, and so let's hope that continues again today.
1: Over the middle, he has a couple of targets that can actually get some yards after catch. Tucker Kraft is healthy, and newly added Janu Smith as well.
22: Yeah, Jonnu Smith's going to give them like a really nice 12-personnel package. But when you look at Tucker Kraft, I mean, they are obviously very excited about him. He got injured about a third of the way last year. And you look at how he was playing. Like, he was on an amazing trajectory to be one of the top tight ends in the league last year, especially after the catch. He was fourth in the league in run after catch before he was injured. And so if that explosiveness is back and that wiggle and that shake is back, coming back from injury, I would expect with the blitz heavy defense that they're going to face that he could be a nice target that they're looking for early and often. And so I think for us defensively is if they get the ball out and Tucker gets a lot of targets, it's a matter of bringing him down early so he doesn't get a lot of yards after catch.
1: Ben, the hitman is back. Harrison Smith has returned, 15th season with the Minnesota Vikings. Probably going to be on a pitch count. Don't know how much he'll actually be out on the field, but what do you mean to that defense as he returns for his 15th season?
22: You know, I think he just brings a level of comfort to this defense, knowing that you've got a guy in the back end that's seen everything. He knows how to make all the adjustments. He knows when the offense is trying to be deceptive as well. And he's just such a fun guy to watch pre-snap, gets all the guys lined up, you know, kind of barking out calls, doing a lot of hand signals, getting guys lined up. And just, you know, we see those videos of Luke Kuechly out there kind of barking out the plays and what to watch out for and what to alert, and a lot of times Harrison Smith is doing a lot of the same things, talking about route combinations to expect, telling linebackers to get a little bit deeper, telling corners to play a little shallow on certain situations. So truly a coach on the field, but it will be interesting to see how much he is on the field. And let's just hope that we're not in a lot of third down situations where we really, really need him. So I think they're going to ease his way onto the field these first few weeks.
1: Ben, you'll always be my captain. Thank you, buddy.
22: Oh, thanks, Mus. Have a great game.
1: Yeah, you as well. All right, we got more coming up. Vikings football Sunday. In fact, Ben Gessling is going to join me from the Star Tribune and StarTribune.com. We got a bunch of stuff to go over with the Vikings and the Packers and the border battle 1-3-2 on the Minnesota Vikings Audio Network.
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1: Welcome back, Vikings football Sunday. 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How you doing, bud?
24: I'm doing well, Mus. It's good to be covering real football.
1: Right.
24: It's good to be at the opener.
1: Yeah, yeah. You know what? And I was noticing this. The even years with a veteran quarterback, KO has done quite well, actually, with that. 2022, it was Cousins. They got 13 wins. With Darnold in 2024, 14 wins. Now, Kyler Murray, 2026. Mm-hmm.
24: It's funny. It's the opposite of what it was with Mike Zimmer. Mike Zimmer was always the odd-numbered years where they were good. It was 15, 17, 19, and then the even years were the problem. With Kevin O'Connell, it's been the even years have been the good ones. So we'll see if that trend continues. There's probably not anything to that. It's just right. Kind of worked out that way. It kind of tells you when you've had quarterback changes, the consistency of being good every year is harder. But, yeah, they're excited about what they have. I sat down with Kyler Murray last week and got to talk with him about he actually goes back more than a decade with Kevin O'Connell, going back to when he was a teenager and O'Connell was working out with some of the Elite 11 camps. And so there is a history with those two. There's a rapport that they're kind of banking on, and he's going to have a lot to do with how this season goes if this even-numbered year is as successful as the last two have been.
1: All right, the O-line, healthy, that's going to be absolutely huge for, because last year we saw what happened there.
24: Yes.
1: Everybody's moving around, they're playing different positions. Will Fries was the only one that actually got every start on that one. But you got Donovan Jackson coming off that great rookie season.
24: Yeah.
1: You got Blake Brendel, who's got, a full year under his belt.
24: Yep.
1: Preparing for the center job. Plus, you got two tackles that are just absolutely amazing.
24: Yeah, it's a big difference. And we kind of forget how much investment they made in that line last year with signing Will Fries, signing Ryan Kelly, drafting Donovan Jackson. That was the thing they wanted to get fixed coming off of 24, and the injuries made it, so we never really saw that come to fruition. But Darrisaw being healthy is a big deal. Brian O'Neill obviously had some things he was playing through. He's healthy. Will Fries, I think, is a big part of this. We kind of forget about him, but he was one of the big prizes of that free agency bonanza in 2025. And he talked to my colleague Andrew Kramer recently about some of coming back from that injury, that fracture he had with the Colts in 24. He had a rod in his leg, and he said, yeah, I could feel it vibrating sometimes, that it was hard to kind of get past some of those things and understand how is my leg going to respond. He being past all of that now is a big deal, and if they get what they expect to get from him, it makes it easier in pass protection, and obviously this run game that they want to be more violent and more physical, he's going to be a big part of making that happen too.
1: Less than a minute here for you, Ben Gessling. The defensive line, young, especially in the interior. But
24: yeah.
1: They are bigger.
24: Yes, they are. And they add Caleb Banks. We'll see what that role looks like. We'll see Dominique Orange against the run, I think, quite a bit. But two guys they're pretty excited about. what they need is people to step up along Jalen Redmond, whether it's Levi Drake Rodriguez, Tyrann Ingram Dawkins, I think is going to play a big role. There's a lot of people playing new roles that they're excited about, but a lot to prove for that group. Don't have to face Josh Jacobs today, but the Packers like to run the ball, and they'll probably get tested there.
1: All right, Ben, thank you so much, buddy. Go get a run in or maybe call plays for the football team.
24: Yeah,
1: you do it all, bud.
24: I ran today. Was at the football game Friday night. Looking forward to this one today.
1: More coming up here in your pregame. This is Vikings football.
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10: Welcome back to Vikings Football Sunday. I'm Tatum Everett getting you ready for Vikings and Packers. Joined now by offensive guard Donovan Jackson, and this interview is brought to you by Wildfire. Donovan, season opener, NFC North game. It's going to be crazy in US Bank Stadium today. The stakes couldn't be higher. How excited are you for kickoff?
11: Man, I'm so excited. You know, anytime you get an opportunity to play in front of the home fans at US Bank Stadium, which in my unbiased opinion is the greatest stadium in the league, you know, you always got to take those opportunities to heart, and you got to go out there and, you know, play to the best of your ability. So I know I want to speak for myself, but I know everybody on the team is just, you know, ready to go and ready to execute plays.
10: When I think about how you've started your rookie season, it was also another division game. How much juice does that add to what you guys are, your mindset heading into it?
11: Yeah, you know, every game is important, but especially when you go to the ones in the NFC North, you know, it has a little something extra to it. And so we're just having a mindset of coming in and just having an opportunity to play in front of our home fans and execute plays and, you know, just have fun playing next to the guy next to you.
10: I want to take you back to your rookie year, the first two games, because you started on the road, now you're home for this one. Like, how are your nerves and how you're feeling this year? How do you feel different than you did when you started last season?
11: Yeah, you know, in any NFL game, you know, you can't help but have a little bit of nerves, whether it be preseason or even regular season. But I will say last year I was shaking a little bit. It's kind of that realization, like, wow, like, I'm actually in the NFL. Like, sure, you go through training camp and then you go through the preseason, but then you finally step on that field when you have, you know, thousands, tens of thousands and millions at home watching you, and you see a logo on the opposing team's helmet that you grew up watching. You're like, wow, like, I really am in the NFL. Mm-hmm. And then just having that realization, and then you go through the first series, you're like, it's just football. Like, just go out there and play ball. And, you know, that's what I had last year. But this year, you know, with a year under my belt, I just know, like, what I have to do to succeed and just going out there and playing to the best of my ability.
10: Yeah, the line had a lot of inconsistencies last year, a lot of different combinations that you had to adapt to. However, this year, you guys are all five going in healthy. And Kevin O'Connell said this week that you got to watch out for that left side. It's a tough one to be talking about you and left tackle Christian Darrisaw. What is it like now being a tandem, now that you both are like full health, ready to go?
11: Yeah, I know CD, Christian Darrisaw, he's a monster. You know, he can do about anything that you need a left tackle or really football player to do in the NFL. You know, he makes my job so much easier, and just having a full off season to really like mesh and bond and execute plays in the way that we want to do it. And you know, we're still growing. You know, we're nowhere near where we want to be, and that's just the fun part about it, because we know there's so much we can do to improve. So you know, week after week, day after day, whether it be the extra reps after practice, before practice, and even during practice, we're just trying to build to the point that we'll be both satisfied with.
10: A lot of buzz around this run game improving this season. What do you hope fans take away from the run game you will put on display today?
11: Yeah, today we're just looking forward to getting off the rock. Just get off the rock, run, get off the rock. Just play with physicality, and you know, the backs will make us right.
10: What do you hope they say about it afterwards?
11: What we say about it is that there's five guys on the field doing their job. That's what we hope to see. You know, we know that we have some of the best backs in the league. So we know all we got to do is give them a crease.
10: All right. The Packers are without star edge rusher Micah Parsons to start the season. What type of pressure do you expect from their depth pieces today?
11: Yeah, their entire unit's very good, whether it be the interior or the edge guys. So we know we got to be on our stuff to execute plays and hold up the pocket, whether it be run or pass. So, you know, it's up to us to dictate what we bring to the line of scrimmage.
10: And the Packers do have a new defensive coordinator, so you're not really 100% sure what you'll see today. You've seen some preseason. You've even watched some of Jonathan Gannon's defense from the Cardinals, where he was the head coach there. What do you expect to see from them today?
11: Man, it's the wonders of week one, man. Like you said, you see the preseason, you see, the defense coordinator's pass work. But at the end of the day, you know, we gotta get on the field, see what we got, and then just roll from there.
10: All right, Donovan, we're excited to see you out there. Thanks for your time.
11: Thank you.
10: Thank you to Donovan. Today's interview was brought to you by Wildfire, located at Eden Prairie Center. 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We're closing in on kickoff between the Vikings and Packers. Paul Allen with head coach Kevin O'Connell is next on the KFAN Minnesota Vikings Audio Network.
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5: Here we are, U.S. Bank Stadium. The Boom's coming up shortly. It's the Vikings and the Green Bay Packers. And right now, we're happy to be joined by Minnesota Vikings head coach Kevin O'Connell, who has been out to the field multiple times, probably seen Bill and Suzanne. Wow, what a buzz in here. Holy cow, the fans are super excited about this game. What an honor, blessing, and just what a thrill to have the season opener at home.
22: There's no question. Every year, especially when we get to open up U.S. Bank Stadium in week one, to have a divisional opponent, to know our fans are as excited as they are. You know, I can tell you guys that our players feel it. They feel the energy in the building, and it's why we believe we've got the best fans in football, because our fans have an impact on the game, and firmly expect that to be a case today, making it hard on the Green Bay Packers for sure.
5: How do you beat these guys? What are some overall keys?
22: Yeah, I think it's always going to come down to, in the NFC North, the turnover margin is going to be critical. It's been such a winning stat for us over the last 4 years. So that you've got to start there. But I think they also that I would mention, this is going to be a play style game. You should be seeing some physicality. You should be seeing it in all three phases. You should be seeing guys strain, and there should be some violent plays out there. It's going to be about the line of scrimmage on both sides of the ball. It's going to be about the kicking game, who can steal some yards here and there and really execute early and try to play penalty free football. And then just like anything, the opener is always about who handles the unscouted looks better, and what types of plays come from some of those looks, or maybe some plays that we're running or they're running that they haven't seen before or we haven't seen. That's the fun part about it, because when the ball gets kicked off, it's a 3.5 hour 3.5 hours of madness, and you're just trying to navigate it for your team. And I know this, PA, our players are ready. Probably the best kind of stretch between training camp and the time leading into the season of preparation we've ever had here, and these guys are really focused and ready to go.
5: The unscouted looks, I mean, after you play Green Bay, Chicago, and Tampa Bay, you're going to have so many plays of the opponent off which you can work, where if somebody, you know, if you get somebody or somebody gets you in a game, you're like, hey, okay, good job. But that's not the situation into the first game. The unscouted looks going both ways. I mean, that is a little nerve-wracking, isn't it?
22: Yeah, and, you know, not a first-time coordinator, but a first-year coordinator, and JG coming back. I know JG really well. He's a great football coach, really smart, has had a ton of success in the NFL. So we've got to prepare as an offense like we're going to face some challenging things. Things are not going to ever be easy. There's never going to be a snap today where it should feel or look easy, and that's okay. We got to go earn every yard, every first down, every point, and try to capture the momentum in this game, get this place lit on fire from an energy standpoint, and see what that looks like for the Minnesota Vikings in 2026 when we can kind of dictate a little bit. But you're going to have to earn the right to go do that against a really good team.
5: You talked about the anticipation anticipated physicality in the trenches. So what excites you with your running game and things on which you guys have worked all off season?
22: Yeah, I think it's the variation. I think it's the scheme variation, the presentation of different runs, where we're actually trying to go with the football, and how we're helping blocks have great leverage, and the ability to then apply the physicality, because that's really what I believed to be the master plan behind a lot of this, whether it was Keith Carter in that O-line room or Frank Smith as the assistant head coach. It was providing a pathway for our players to truly start applying the physicality, no matter the scheme, inside, outside, whatever you're trying to get done, handing it to a back, handing it to a receiver. We want, when the ball snaps, we want it to feel a level of physicality and then strain. And then we want to see that and see if we can impose that in the midst of them trying to defend Justin Jefferson and Jordan Addison and some of the things we can do in the pass game. So it's going to be about balance, but we want to establish what we've been really working on, and the Packers likely know what we've talked about it, haven't really held back any secrets on it. So we'll see what it all looks like today.
5: Lastly, your quarterback, Kyler Murray, best group of players with whom he's ever played, best coaching staff from whom he's ever learned. He's excited. What do you need to see from your quarterback today?
22: Yeah, he's gonna have some some butterflies, I think. I think he's excited about what this possibility could be for him over the long haul, but he's also a veteran, and he's also been in moments where he knows it's about totally being completely present, play to play, making good decisions with the football. We're not going to need him to be Superman a whole heck of a lot, but there could be some plays where the cape comes out and we all take a step back and admire the athleticism, because he definitely has that. But I've been so impressed with his ability to pitch and catch, throw different kinds of completions with different trajectories needed. And ultimately, now we get a chance with a game plan, with him understanding he's worked his tail off. Now today should be fun for him. He should be able to feel like he can go out there and be the competitor that he's always been.
5: That was fantastic. Thank you.
22: Yeah, thanks, PA.
5: Kevin O'Connell, head coach of the Minnesota Vikings, and I'm Paul Allen. The Boom! Vikings and Packers from Minneapolis around the corner on the KFAN Minnesota Vikings Audio Network.
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9: Today, the Purple look to leap into the win column. Now, let's go live to U.S. Bank Stadium to three guys whose favorite cheese is blue cheese. Along with former Vikings Pete Bursich and Ben Lieber, here with the call of today's game, the voice of the Vikings, Paul Allen.
5: Happy Sunday and welcome to U.S. Bank Stadium for the 2026 season opener for the Minnesota Vikings. And they take on their border rivals, the Green Bay Packers. Indeed, with Ben Lieber and Pete Bursich, I'm Paul Allen. The next voice you'll hear will be that of Sean Hockley. He's the referee today.
18: Welcome, gentlemen,
5: and there he
18: to
5: is.
18: Week one of the 2026 regular season. Stay healthy and good luck.
5: Okay.
18: Green Bay, you're the visitor. You'll call the toss. It's a tails and a heads. Tails, heads. What's your call, sir? Tails is the call. He's called tails. It is a tails. You have won the toss. Green Bay has won the toss and is elected to defer. You
5: Here
18: won
5: comes
18: the football.
5: Kyler.
18: Which way would you like to kick? You're good where you are, man. Minnesota will receive on this end. Good luck, gentlemen.
5: All right, here comes Kyler Murray and the Vikings offense. We head down to the sideline for Ben Lieber and his U.S. Bank player to watch. That's a defensive player, and it's a good one.
19: Yeah, it's our local Eden Prairie Eagle, and I'm looking at Blake Cashman today. I mean, look at the stats. I'm going to lay it out for you guys. The last four games against the Green Bay Packers, 55 tackles, five quarterback hits, and 2.5 sacks. And we all know just the way that he plays. It's beyond some of the stats. Some things to watch when he has the opportunity to pick the offensive lineman on the inside blitzes with Eric Wilson. He is phenomenal at that. He's pretty much been a game wrecker against these Green Bay Packers, so I'm expecting him to have a huge game today.
5: I appreciate you, buddy. Kevin O'Connell, 5-3 lifetime against the Green Bay Packers. The Vikings will be heading to the west side of U.S. Bank Stadium to begin festivities. On a beautiful Sunday in Minneapolis, the pivoting doors on the west side of U.S. Bank Stadium are open. And on behalf of all of us, Ben, Pete Bursich into his 20th season analyzing Vikings football, Chad Abbott, Jared Wells, Mike Mussman at Scoreboard Central, 20-year statistician David Koob, Brandon Molesky into his 22nd year as the Master Control Supervisor. We welcome you to Minnesota Vikings football on FM 100.3, KFAN, and the KFAN Minnesota Vikings Audio Network. Rookie kicker Trey Smack, he's set to kick it. Miles Price is deep for the Minnesota Vikings. And boom! The 2026 season is in the air. And we'll begin with a touchback. So the Minnesota Vikings, with a full-strength moving company, head out on offense. Left to right, Christian Darrisaw, Donovan Jackson into his second year. Blake Brandel's the center. Will Fries, the right guard. Veteran Brian O'Neill, the right tackle. They'll be in front of Kyler Murray, eighth year from Oklahoma. First overall pick in 2019. He went out and won the Rookie of the Year award that year offensively for the Arizona Cardinals. And he played three seasons for Cardinals defensive coordinator, make that Packers defensive coordinator, Jonathan Gannon, who also used to be an assistant DBs coach for the Minnesota Vikings. Kyler's a career 67% passer. Rookie Max Bredesen motions to the backfield. Kyler starts out of the pistol, and behind him, former Packer Aaron Jones. Jefferson in motion, handoff Jones up the middle, and he's corralled immediately. The Green Bay Packers sniff that out. It was Keyshawn Nixon with his first tackle for loss for the season. It'll be second and 11. Jordan Mason will get a significant amount of run for the Vikings. Likewise for new wide receiver Jawan Jennings, who just checked in. Jawan is in his seventh year from Tennessee, formerly a seventh round pick of the 49ers. He's in his first year with the Minnesota Vikings, and he's one of five wides. On second and 11, Kyler Murray goes out of the shotgun with an empty backfield. Just underway, Vikings and Packers. Murray, short drop. He chucks it up to the right side for Jennings, intercepted. Kyler
10: Tyler threw one of those punt passes on his first pass as a member of the Minnesota Vikings, and it was picked off by Keyshawn Nixon. Two plays into it, Green Bay already plus one in the take give, and for Kyler Murray, far too many of those took place in Arizona, and it looked like he just planted on his back foot, Pete, and closed his eyes.
11: Yeah, it's the same story as before. When under pressure and trying to make too much happen, that's exactly what happened here. He should have thrown that thing away instead of throwing up a jump ball to Justin Jefferson, and which Keyshawn Nixon was able to come down with. So immediate pressure, the Packers are, you talked about them getting aggressive, well, they blitzed on the first play of the game, got a tackle for loss, we line up an empty, they blitz again, and Murray throws the punt.
10: Jordan Love at quarterback for the Green Bay Packers behind a makeshift offensive line. Jordan Morgan's his left tackle. That'll be that way for the season, but he's making his first start at tackle. Jagger Burton gets the call to left guard, rookie from Kentucky. Jacob Monk, right guard, making his first start at guard. Love back to pass. Throws over the middle. It's incomplete. The center is Sean Ryan. Zach Bocco Bewelly is the right tackle. Back to Kyler's interception. Down to Ben Lieber. What's up, Ben?
13: Yeah, guys, obviously some miscommunication on the offensive line. We go five wide. We have nobody in the backfield to pick up the extra blitzer. They're showing blitz in the A-gap, but yet we don't vice down and take care of those inside gaps first. We block the two guys on the outside, and we leave the A-gaps wide open. That is the last place you want a free rusher to hit the quarterback.
10: New Viking Kyle Van Noy was in on the first play. It's second down. Handoff goes to Chris Brooks. Left side with some room across the 50. Kyle drives to the Vikings 40. Drives Vikings to the 40-yard line, make it the 39. It's a 14-yard run for Chris Brooks and a Green Bay Packers first down.
11: Yeah, there's a lot of room between the defensive tackle and the outside linebacker, and Green Bay stacks up a tight end, a wide receiver, and just that natural gap forms. So as soon as Brooks took the handoff, he had about 3 or 4 yards before anybody touched him.
10: First and 10, Green Bay from the Vikings 39. Minnesota ran two plays, lost a yard on a run. Then Kyler Murray threw an interception to Keyshawn Nixon. Love out of the shotgun. There's a flag on the play. They were attempting an end around. And this will be a false start, Green Bay.
14: Before the snap, false start. Offense, number 77. 5-yard penalty. This first down.
10: Left tackle, Jordan Morgan. That's Sean Hockley. Now, if you're looking to push the envelope with the way you play today, whether you're coaching or playing, be careful. Sean Hockley and his staff last year called the second most penalties of any officiating staff in the NFL at about 17 per. In fact, they call the most unnecessary roughness and taunting calls from last year. First down, no score. Green Bay's first offensive possession of the 2026. And handoff goes to Brooks up the middle. He weaves his way for a few yards. Then he's hit by several Vikings. Joshua Metellus, Eric Wilson, who led the team in tackles last year, and Andrew Van Ginkle. That's a gain of 3, second and 12.
11: Yeah, great job by both Eric Wilson and Blake Cashman. Just seeing the guard pull and recognizing it for what it was, and that was an inside trap. So nothing doing there. And that's going to be the challenge, Paul, for the Packers with Aaron Banks being out, Jagger Burton in there, Jacob Monk at the other guard spot. The run inside shouldn't be too easy for him.
10: Christian Watson in motion to the right. He's slot right. Jaden Reed outside of him. Jordan Love walks up behind center Sean Ryan with 3 on the play clock, and he points at Blake Cashman. Cashman blitzes. Love throws over the middle, incomplete. He was looking for tight end Tucker Kraft. Middle of the field at the 15 now in a scoreless game. First quarter, it is 3rd and 12 for Green Bay.
11: And that's what Jordan Love wants to do, Paul. If he sees or feels or thinks that the middle of the field is going to be open, he's going to want to send Tucker Kraft right up that seam. And we gave it that look, but a great job by Thomas getting over the top and really being right there to make the play.
10: Harrison Smith enters the game. It's his 208th game in his 15th year. Jordan Love, 3rd and 12, goes out of the shotgun. 3rd and 12 from the Vikings 41. Green Bay has the ball because of a Kyler Murray interception. Love rolls out to the right. Van Ginkle's all over him. He chucks it up. Incomplete. Byron Murphy Jr. nearly had an interception. And second-year speedster Matthew Golden, the intended receiver. So, from the 41-yard line, the Green Bay Packers are going to trot out their kicker, and they believe he's a good one. Off the preseason, we would have to think that, too. Sixth-round rookie from Florida. His name's Trace Mack. He hit all 16 of his kicks in the preseason, including 9 of 9 on field goals. He hit one from 59 in the preseason as Dallas Turner runs in late. 59-yard try, left hash for rookie Trey Smack. Snap, spot, kick, tunnel leg, and the Green Bay Packers have the lead in border battle 132. On the Northland Ford dealer scoreboard, the Green Bay Packers take a senseless Kyler Murray turnover and turn it into points. 12:11 to go in the first quarter, 3-0 road team. 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
10: Green Bay Packers have a 3-0 lead, border battle 132. Minneapolis, welcome back. Kyler Murray threw an interception on the Vikings' second offensive play. Green Bay wins 6 plays, 12 yards, 2 minutes, 3 seconds. Trey Smack, their Gator rookie from 59, and Green Bay has a 3-0 lead. Hey, join myself, Alec Lewis, Eric Nordquist for the Friday Football Feast. Each and every Friday, Buffalo Wild Wings locations throughout the Twin Cities. In fact, coming up this Friday, we are in Maplewood. Boom! There's the kick after the field goal. Here comes Miles Price near side. 5-10, 15 to the middle of the 20. He makes a Packer miss at the 25, tripped up at the 29, and it's a 29-yard return for Miles Price. All right, Pete, Kyler, take two. What do we need?
11: It'd be nice to get some positive runs. So we're not sitting there at second and 11. Get it second and 5-ish. The second thing is a short control underneath type throw. Let him get a little bit of a rhythm here. And he's got to have a lot of the juices flowing with it being, you know, a new team, first game, the whole thing. So I like to see them just do a few things to let him settle down.
10: Kyler Murray with Arizona, 0-2 all-time against Green Bay. In his 7 years there, his team's only had a winning record once. First and 10 from under center. Kyler sprints out to the right. He's going to throw it to Hawkinson. Incomplete. It'll be second and 10. Baron Sorrell, second-year pass rusher from Texas in hot pursuit.
11: Yeah, the play was there. As soon as the play and the bootleg cleared, Hawkinson was open. He's got to get that ball out a lot faster. Murray chose to pull that thing down and try to sprint to the sideline. So just a little bit quicker on that throw, it would have been a nice positive game.
10: Kyler 0-2. He's completed at least 60% of his passes 15 consecutive games. Obviously all with Arizona, but that's the longest streak for a quarterback in the NFL. Second and 10. Toss left, Aaron Jones. Gets a nice block from T.J. Hockenson. Makes a Packer miss at about the 32. And Aaron Jones, the former Green Bay Packer, thrust out of bounds at about the 36. It's a run of six. And it'll be third and four.
11: Yeah, I mean, what settles you down more than a nice positive run and running to the left side? We have Christian Darrisaw, Donovan Jackson. You take Josh Oliver, put him over there, and now you've got an advantage against, I think, any outside linebacker and defensive tackle.
10: Jefferson slot right. He had a career low two touchdowns last year. Three receivers right. And one to the left is third down. Murray goes out of the shotgun, throws to the right. Justin leads his feet and catches it on Keyshawn Nixon. And they exchange some words. That's the first down for the Minnesota Vikings this season. It's a 9-yard grab.
11: Yeah, a couple of things, Paul. First of all, the Packers are blitzing the A-gaps. They want to get gut pressure on Murray. Great job by Aaron Jones to step up and negate that pressure. And then the second part is what a catch by Justin Jefferson in traffic. So nice job all the way around.
10: Javon Hargrave in the game for Green Bay at 3.5 sacks with the Vikings last year. Max Bredesen motions to the backfield. First and 10, Minnesota.

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2: 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Welcome back. Ben Lieber on the sideline. B. Bursich, yours truly, Paul Allen, behind the Vikings bench at the 30-yard line, watching Jordan Love and the Green Bay Packers with a 3-0 lead in the season opener. 7:56 to go in the first quarter. Love goes out of the pistol formation. Tailback Chris Jones. Jordan throws to his right, and it's caught. Or is it Byron Murphy Jr. saying tight end Jonnu Smith didn't catch it, but he did. He's new. They traded for him. That's a gain of 4, second and 6.
3: So far, Paul, I think the Vikings have a good feel for the routes that Green Bay wants to run. I saw Eric Wilson jump one on a blitz earlier.
2: Challenge.
3: He's probably going to challenge this one. I don't know if Ryan Cordell is asleep at the switch, but he's busy now. He's a position coach, too, so he's got a lot more going on than normal.
2: No, he's up here, too, to your right. He's tight ends coach working it with Frank Smith, former
4: Minnesota is challenging the ruling on the field of a completed pass.
2: Former offensive coordinator for the Miami Dolphins, and Ben Ellefson. They kind of all team up on the tight ends. All right, we have a challenge. Did Jonnu Smith catch it or not? The ruler of the reversal, Ryan Cordell, got Kevin O'Connell to drop a flag, so we pause. 3-0 Green Bay. It's Vikings football.
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2: Hey, Roger Cordell, listening to us somewhere in Maryland. Your son Ryan, the ruler of the reversals, 1-0 this year. Got in KO's ear, said drop the flag. Kevin dropped it, and they were right. Incomplete pass to Jonnu Smith. So, 7:54 to go in the first quarter. Second and 10 from the Green Bay 19-yard line. Jordan Love, 0-4 to start the game. 3-0 Green Bay. Kyler Murray threw an interception. Packers scored a few plays later. Love goes out of the shotgun. Tucker Kraft in motion in front of him to his left. They scrimmage from the right hash mark. Love over the middle for Christian Watson. Caught at the 35. Theo Jackson blew a tackle to the 50-40. Watson streaking to the end zone. 81-yard touchdown Green Bay Packers, pending infraction because there's a flag on the field.
3: Yeah, probably a block in the back.
2: And by the way, Isaiah Rodgers is down, writhing in pain. Yeah. Theo Jackson, what are we doing, man? Wrap somebody up. Hey, Ben, what happened on the coverage?
12: You know, it's hard to tell, but pre-snap, after that long timeout from the review, we get lined up, and then you get Josh Metellus.
2: Here we
12: and
2: go.
12: Byron Murphy Jr.
2: Yeah, real quick, Sean Ockley.
13: After discussion, there is no foul on the play.
2: Great touchdown.
13: Going with a blindside block. Or a block in the back. It is a touchdown.
12: So you just wonder, after they ruled that a touchdown, how much it was there real confusion? Is there not? There was a lot of hand movements. You could tell that Byron Murphy Jr. was a little confused on his landmark and his position pre-snap, and then the ball snapped, and then we have a big void in the middle of the field. So is that confusion real when the ball was snapped or not? But you could tell that a lot of guys in secondary weren't quite sure where to line up.
3: Yeah, well, Theo Jackson, if you're going to disguise and you get there, you have to make that play. You have to at least be able to make a tackle. And that's the challenge of this defense, is you're showing so much and you're giving them something else and you're really hustling to get to your deep middle position. Once that ball's in the air, you have to make sure, if you cannot get the football, that you're there to make the tackle. And Theo just wasn't. So right after the catch, it was wide open. And then again, if you have a bunch of guys at the line of scrimmage, you're not going to have the bodies in the secondary to chase down someone like Watson.
2: 81-yard touchdown, Jordan Love to Christian Watson. Longest completion of Jordan Love's career. Second longest reception for Christian Watson. He had one for 97 yards earlier in his career. Trey Smack, Florida rookie, one of one on field goals. This is his first National Football League extra point try. Snap spot. He missed it.
3: Wow.
2: The Gator missed the extra point. Holy cow. I mean, somebody forgot to tell the scoreboard operator. They thought it was such a cinch. They put 10-0 up there, but it's actually 9-0. All right, let's recalibrate. Let's reset this whole thing at U.S. Bank Stadium and come back shortly. Green Bay leads 9-0 first quarter on the KFAN. Minnesota Vikings better figure this thing out quickly. Audio Network.
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22: It is brought to you by U.S. Bank, the official bank of the Minnesota Vikings. Next week, Vikings are going to be in Chicago. By the way, Caleb Williams, two touchdown passes, and also two rushing passes, or runs into the end zone. That is 59-37, Bears beat the Panthers. Now back to PA.
2: All right, Mus. Kyler threw an interception. Theo Jackson blew a tackle. Isaiah Rogers, slow to get up. But Trey Smack missed the extra point, so there's that. 9-0 Green Bay. Boom! Here comes Miles Price from the 5. Weaves his way to the right, to the 15, to the 20. Now to the 30-yard line, and a 25-yard return for Miles Price. Minnesota Vikings offense take 3. First take, ran Aaron Jones, lost a yard. Second play, 5 wide, Kyler empty in the shotgun from his back foot, basically with his head looking up to the sky. Threw up a punt pass interception. Green Bay got a field goal. Then the Vikings punted. And Jordan Love with Christian Watson hooking up on an 81-yard touchdown. 9-0 Green Bay. First and 10 Minnesota. Toss right, Jordan Mason. Edgerrin Cooper's all over it. Devontae Wyatt finished it. Mason did everything he could to gain a yard. Second and 9.
3: Yeah, we're just not getting enough bodies to that second level, Paul, with the way that the Packers are stacking the front. 5 guys on the line of scrimmage. 2 linebackers right back behind them. And we're trying to get outside of this, but we're just not getting there. And don't forget, on that last drive, you get the 3rd and 9, and then you make it 3rd and 19 after 2 false start penalties. So yeah, penalties and turnovers have been really the Achilles heel of the Vikings so far.
2: 7 minutes to go in the first quarter. 9-0 Green Bay. Murray, shotgun. Addison in motion to his left. They throw a screen to Jefferson outside the numbers to the 30. Got a few yards. Then he is taken down by Nickel Javon Bullard. Gain of 3. Their rookie corner, Brandon Cisse, second-round rookie from South Carolina. He also was in the mix. So now it's 3rd and 7 from the Vikings 33. Minnesota 1 of 2 on 3rd down. Green Bay's last possession, 2 plays, 81 yards, 13 seconds. You come to see a border battle, and the Mississippi State Bulldogs offense breaks out. 6:20 and counting to go in the first quarter. 9-0 Green Bay. Kyler, shotgun, 3 receivers right, 1 left. 4-man rush. Kyler, straight drop. Floats out to the right. He's going to outsprint Lucas Van Ness, or is he? He's taken down by several Packers. Flag comes in late. Brian O'Neill is signaling to the sideline that Kyler Murray is down and potentially down for the count. I mean, Murray went down after the hit. Flags came in from all over the place.
3: Yeah, he's...
2: And Brian O'Neill looked at Tyler Williams, who heads the sports performance department, and said, get over here and do it now. Carson Wentz warming up.
3: Yeah, a scary moment as he pulled that football down. Now, I don't know if he, how quickly he showed that he was going to slide to protect himself. He kind of came down sideways. Van Ness had him from behind and kind of turned his head, and that's where the contact came from. So he was all, his helmet was already halfway off when he was hit by the corner.
2: Let's hear what the penalty is.
23: Personal foul. Unnecessary roughness. Defense number 7. It's a 15-yard penalty added to the end of the play. First down.
2: Sweet. Got a first down and lost our quarterback. All right, back shortly. 9-0 Green Bay on the KFAM Minnesota Vikings Audio Network.
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2: Ben Lieber, Pete Bursich, Paul Allen, Carson Wentz. Carson Wentz in at quarterback for the Vikings. After a first down, Kyler Murray had to leave the game. Carson Wentz, 11th year, North Dakota State University. First and 10, handoff Jordan Mason, heads to the right, jump cut left across the 50, between the numbers and the hash marks, gain of 4, second and 6.
3: Oh, you wonder how Frank Smith and Keith Carter are going to change the running game. That was an old school I formation lead ISO. It's a play I haven't seen in quite some time, but Max Bredesen doing a great job stepping up. Again, the Packers attacking those A-gaps offensively for the Vikings. He contacts the linebacker behind the line of scrimmage, but a great job by Jordan Mason to bounce it outside.
2: We will update you on Kyler Murray as quickly as we can. The blue tent's not up, and I didn't see him go to the locker room.
3: Went
2: to the locker room, thank you. Second and 6, 9-0 Green Bay. Carson Wentz, play action. Rolls out to the right. Carson with a bullet right side, incomplete. Looking for Justin Jefferson. So it'll be 3rd and 6 from the Green Bay 46. The Vikings got 11 plays, 29 yards, and an interception out of Kyler Murray before he was hit by Javon Buller, third year from Georgia, and had to leave the field and head back to the locker room.
3: You get a chance to see DJ Dallas come in on third downs, which is something that they wanted him to do. He's a very athletic guy. Maybe get him in space and just get him the football.
2: Minnesota 1 of 3 on third down. That was all with Kyler. 3rd and 6. 3 receivers left, 1 right. Wentz. 4-man rush for the Packers. Wentz throws right, caught first down. Justin Jefferson with his 2nd reception. That gets into Packers territory to the 37. It was a hit of 10 yards, first down, Minnesota.
3: Yeah, Justin Jefferson on Keyshawn Nixon. And you know, it's one-on-one. He's tough to cover. And that was just an outstanding route by Justin Jefferson, stemming it inside and then working to the sideline. And we get to see the arm of Carson Wentz. He's been around a long time, Paul, but he can still sling it. That was a very accurate, very strong arm throw to the sideline.
2: Wentz started 5 games last year, completed 65% of his passes, 6 touchdowns, 5 picks. 1st and 10 from the Green Bay 37. Wentz shotgun. It's a gun run. Aaron Jones wiggles his way across the 35, through Packers at the 33, and Aaron Jones, showtime, dives ahead to the 29. It's a gain of 8. That makes it 2nd and right around 2.
3: I think the Packers are guessing heavily on run pass by down and distance, because they have literally on the first downs, the first and tens. They've been putting extra guys in the box. When it's second and long, they're going rushing three. I mean, they're really gambling on the run pass choice of the Minnesota Vikings.
2: Wentz goes under center. Addison in motion to the left. Straight eye behind Carson Wentz. Handoff, Aaron Jones following rookie Max Bredesen, who's mashing on Zaire Franklin. And Aaron Jones dives ahead for a gain of five and a first down. Ben Lieber, Max Bredesen, holy cow.
9: Yeah, that's exactly why we wanted to sign him. But Pete was just talking about that, and it's paying off. And it's a great prediction that you talk about adjustments in-game all the time. We've had a couple toss plays left and right. Edrin Cooper, inside linebacker, rushing through the alleys, getting tackle for losses. So if the perimeter's not going to work, you have to try the inside part of the defense, and that's what we've done in this drive. We had a lead play with Bredesen twice, and we had a nice little trap play on the inside as well for Aaron Jones.
2: Four runs, 18 yards for Jones. Mason's in the game, and he gets the call on a toss left. Turns it up 25 near the sideline, and he's hit and knocked out of bounds by Evan Williams at about the 20. So that'll be a run of four, maybe five. Second down for Minnesota with 3 minutes and counting to go in the first quarter. Second and six, Green Bay leads 9-0.
3: That might be the best example I've seen of Jordan Mason just being an outside runner. We talked about him losing weight and him trying to get a little bit more athletic. As soon as he took that handoff for the toss, he was darting to the sideline. There was no question about him cutting that thing back. So Mason getting outside when he needs to.
2: 10th play of this possession for the Vikings. Six under the leadership of Carson Wentz, who goes out of the shotgun. Second and six, they faked a handoff, and Lucas Van Ness blew this whole play up on his own. Wentz dives ahead for a yard. That'll make it third and five. But the delay to Mason just took so long, and Van Ness got in there to mess it up.
3: Yeah, that might have been a mistake, because if they had handed that football off, that would have been a big run up the middle. So not sure if that was a busted play, but you're not going to be running a lot of quarterback draws with Carson Wentz.
2: So now it's third and five from the 20-yard line. The Vikings are at the 3M red zone. 3M, science applied to life. Minnesota 50% on third down. Seventh play, make it eighth play for Carson Wentz. Four receivers, third down. Looks right, swings back to the left, protected nicely, incomplete, throwing left. He had Jordan Addison. He had ample time. They couldn't close on it. Here comes Will Reichert.
3: Yeah, that one hurt because it was protected well. He read through his progression and then all the way to backside to the backside of the play where Addison was one-on-one, and on the comeback, he was wide open. It was just thrown a little bit behind him, so missed opportunity there.
2: Will Reichert. At the end of the 2025 season, he made his final 19 kicks. This will be a 38-yard field goal try to give the Vikings points for the first time this season. Snap spot, Brett Thorson holds. Kick is up, and it is good. Will Reichert starts the season 1-1. And the Minnesota Vikings have cut into Green Bay's lead with a minute and a half, 1:38 to go in the first quarter. It is 9-3 Green Bay. Let's head down to Ben Lieber.
9: Yeah, guys, unfortunately, you know, with the injury to Kyler Murray, we have to come in and kind of reassess what we're going to have with Carson Wentz. So we decided to settle down the offense a little bit and run the football a little bit more. We touched on the fact that it was a little bit more smash mouth inside runs, but you saw change in the defense and the way that the Packers had to approach us. They're a little bit more on their heels. All the previous drives, they were on their toes. There's blitzing. There's a lot of A-gap pressures. Really kept us on the offense. On the defensive side, everything sort of changed on that drive. We even had a toss left to Jordan Mason, which they weren't really expecting. So mixing in a little bit more of the inside run and the outside run, I think kind of kept some of the pressure off of Carson Wentz. I know we did not get the ball in the end zone, but that was a much smoother looking operation by our offense.
2: Now, if you're just joining us, Kyler Murray threw an interception on his first pass wearing the colors in the regular season. It was intercepted by Keyshawn Nixon. Green Bay scored or got a field goal a few plays after that. Then Jordan Love hit Christian Watson for an 81-yard touchdown, most of it running by Watson. Bad tackling by Theo Jackson. Trace Mack missed the extra point. Will Riker just hit from 38, so it's 9-3. Kyler Murray played 11 plays and got knocked out of the game with what's being reported as a concussion. Meanwhile, Bo Melton's trying to knock out the Minnesota Vikings with a kick return to the 40-50-40, and that kick return is all the way into Vikings territory. Bo Melton with a long kick return has set the Green Bay Packers up deep in Vikings territory. They'll start from the 42-yard line.
3: Yeah, great job by the Packers on the return game to just wall one half the field out and then the other in, and they created a nice gap for Bo Melton. I don't know if he was touched until he got to about the 40-yard line, so just a good job on the return game. They have a new coach over there on special teams, Cam McCord, so they have made some changes there, too.
2: 59-yard return. The Packers have an extra offensive lineman who reported eligible. Handoff, Marshawn Lloyd to the left side, hit at the 36, taken down at the 35. That's a gain of 5 yards. That'll make it second and five. Anthony Belton, a backup guard, reported eligible, so they went with an extra offensive lineman. Belton leaves the game. And for Green Bay, their offensive line, Jordan Morgan, left tackle, third year from Arizona, he's making his first start in the NFL at tackle. They have a fifth-round rookie. They have a fifth-round rookie from Kentucky starting at left guard, and Jacob Monk's making his first start at guard at right guard. Handoff Lloyd, left side, and he's corralled in the backfield by Ivan Pace Jr. back at the 38, loss of 3, third and 8.
3: Now, Ivan Pace is our answer to the extra offensive lineman. Because he came in last play. If you want to play pound the ball, you want to run it, we're going to put number 0 in.
2: Hurry up offense for Green Bay. Empty backfield. Love short drop. Throws left. Caught first down. Christian Watson. Brilliantly executed by Matt LaFleur's Green Bay Packers. Right in front of Byron Murphy. It's a gain of 10. It's a first down for Green Bay. 15 seconds to go in the first quarter. They're treating this like it's the end of the half or the end of a game. They want to run as many plays as they can. Love back to pass. Loops one right for Golden. Incomplete. 7 seconds to go in the first quarter.
3: Well, you do the hurry-up offense to keep the defense from giving you all those different looks, Paul. You get up to the line of scrimmage, you just snap the football. That way they can't play all the games. You try to get some type of pace going on that. We also had Ben Ginkle was off the field, so Ivan Pace was out there. So the matchup, the personnel matchup was in their favor. That's why they kept it rolling.
2: Jordan Love, pistol formation, 2 of 7, 91 yards and a touchdown to Christian Watson, who's in motion to the right. Second and 10 from the Vikings, 27, 9-3 Green Bay. Handoff Lloyd. He heads left, plants, and runs right into Jalen Redmond. Positive end of the first quarter for the Minnesota Vikings. It'll be third down for Green Bay when we return. Green Bay leads 9-3, approaching the Vikings red zone from U.S. Bank Stadium. 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
2: 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Third down for the Green Bay Packers. Third and nine at the Vikings 26. Jordan Love out of the shotgun. Three receivers right. Matthew Golden left. Chris Brooks in the backfield. Very good pass protecting running back. Love takes the snap, looks left, swings back to the right for Watson, caught shy of the first down. Isaiah Rogers got nicked up on the Christian Watson 81-yard touchdown. He's back, and he wrapped up Christian Watson, Ben.
9: Yeah, just to make this official, Kyler Murray officially out with a concussion, so you're going to see Carson Wentz for the rest of the game.
2: Thank you, bud. Fourth and three for Green Bay, leading 9-3.
3: Had to stay on sides here, make him kick the field goal, but the Vikings can stop him, Paul. It's like a turnover.
2: Matt LaFleur, in his eighth year coaching the Packers, leads the offense on the field. Be careful of the okey-doke. Yeah, Loving going to take the snap. Nine on the play clock. Nah. Who are you trying to fool, man? Flag. Flag came in. What happened?
3: They threw the flag before the clock ran out, so that might be a false start.
23: False start,
2: yeah,
23: by the offense number 10.
2: Hey, Jordan.
23: He's been warned for his abrupt movement. It's a 5-yard penalty.
3: He's been
23: fourth down.
2: Listen to Sean Hockley sounding like his dead head. He's been warned. We warned him, but we had to throw it, so it backs him up 5.
3: Yeah, they're keeping an eye on the quarterbacks and everything else, but that's exactly what they try to do. Whenever you're on the field, you try to go for it on fourth and less than 5. An offsides penalty by the defense will give him a free first down. So let's see what happens here with Smack, Paul. He's been a little inconsistent, they say.
2: 43-yard field goal try right hash. He hit from 59 in the first quarter. Then he missed the extra point. He was 16 of 16 on all of his kicks in the preseason. Six-round Gator kicking to the west side of U.S. Bank Stadium. Matt Orzech snaps. Punter Daniel Leland holds. Snap spot. Smack. There it is. 12-3 Green Bay. 13:52 to go in the first half on the Northland Ford Dealer scoreboard. From Minneapolis, it's Vikings football.
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2: Carson Wentz under center, first and 10 from his own 40. Hand off, Jordan Mason, room up the middle to the 45, angles to the left, hit hard at the 46. He was toppled. But not until he got 8 yards, making it second and two.
3: And later in the game, that was an ankle tackle by Evan Williams away from being a humongous play. But I loved the way that looked. It looked like a strong side run. And then he just literally, Jordan Mason plants his foot in the ground and cuts it back. So we're starting to switch things up. And that gap integrity of the Green Bay Packer defense is starting to get a little, starting to fall apart.
2: Second and two from the Vikings 48, trailing 12-3 to Green Bay. It's a gun run. Mason encountered in the backfield. Jump cut left. Dove ahead to get a yard. I mean, that could have been a big tackle for loss, but he got a yard, so that makes it third and short. Devontae Wyatt on the tackle, fifth year from Georgia. He had 4 sacks in 10 games for Green Bay last year. Green Bay lost Devontae Wyatt, Tucker Kraft, and Micah Parsons all around the same time. Vikings 2-5 on third down, third and short. Wentz goes to sneaking, and the lanky Carson Wentz dives ahead for a Vikings first down.
3: It just feels good to reset those chains, right? And now that Carson's been in, it seems like things have calmed down a little bit, and he's doing a great job of running this offense, Paul, despite not getting a ton of snaps in the preseason.
2: O'Connell goes no huddle, two receivers right and left. First and 10 from the 50-yard line. Wentz out of the shotgun. It's another shotgun run, and this one does not amass much. Baron Sorrell, along with Zaire Franklin, and Chris McClellan, a rookie they like, able to bring the back down after a gain of one. Zaire Franklin, ninth year from Syracuse. The Packers, sensing they needed help with their run defense, traded with Indianapolis for Zaire Franklin, who led the NFL in tackles in 2024. Very, very good tackler. Word is the pass coverage may be a bit suspect, but you actually have to put him in a position to cover the pass to make it suspect. Second and 9 from the 49 of Green Bay. Jefferson in motion to the right. Carson Wentz looks that way. Now he pumps. Checks down over the middle. Incomplete. Aaron Jones at the Packers 45. Tried to catch it from his knees. Third and 9.
3: Now, and I think if there's any way that Carson Wentz has looked a little rusty is just after going through his progressions, trying to either get to the all the way in the backside or in this case to the check down, the ball's just not quite where you need it to be. So those are the things that I think as the game goes on, Carson will get better at doing. But you have an inefficient run and then an incomplete pass. Now we're staring third and 9 in the face.
2: Vikings 3 of 6 on third down. And they're dominating the time of possession, but they're losing by 9. 11:20 to go in the first half. Wentz back to pass. Encounter. Throws right. And it's caught by new guy DJ Dallas at the 48-yard line. That'll be a gain of 1. So Wentz was encountered right as the right-hander unfurled the pass. DJ Dallas got here early September. In fact, like September 2nd, seventh year from Miami. Signed 11 days ago. His last two touchdowns, one was a kick return at Buffalo, and the other was a receiving touchdown from Kyler Murray when they played together in Arizona. Brett Thorson's only punt landed inside the 20. He's kicking to the east side of U.S. Bank Stadium to Sky Moore. end-over-end punt. Moore calls for a fair catch, brings it in at the 14. Thorson, 2 for 2 inside the 20. 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
2: 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Hurts to Goddard, 17-yard touchdown. Eagles up over the Commanders, 7-3. Love gets the cards on the board. Then Hampton puts the Chargers on the board with an 8-yard run. And now it is 10-7 where the Cards have the lead there. And Cousins, 11-13, 74 yards and a touchdown so far as the Raiders have the lead over the Dolphins, 10-3. Now back to PA.
1: Hey, Pete.
3: Yes, Paul.
1: So we're at Soldier Field next week for the first road game. Chicago beat Carolina 59-37 in Charlotte today. Now, Caleb Williams went for 269 and 2. That's pretty good, right?
3: Yeah.
1: DeAndre Swift and Kyle Manungai ran for a combined 224 and 4 touchdowns. Jordan Love back to pass, first down, throws left, effortless, caught. Tucker Kraft at the 35, turns it up in front of the Vikings bench at the 40, taken down at the 44-yard line. Love, Kraft, 30 yards, and the Green Bay Packers with a 12-3 lead have a first down.
3: Yeah, I think prior to that play, Love only had about 18 yards of passing outside of the long throw. So it's just a boot action. Josh Metellus expected Tucker Kraft to bend it to the middle of the field and just guessed wrong.
1: Love 4 of 9, 127. Touchdown to Christian Watson. On first down, approaching midfield. Handoff goes to Marshawn Lloyd, right side. And he'll get 2 yards. Ivan Pace Jr., one of several in there on the tackle. Kyle Van Noy's in the game. He's a new Viking, signed recently. Kyle Van Noy, 13th year from Brigham Young University. Unrestricted free agent pickup from the Baltimore Ravens. Tyler Batty lost for the season to an ACL, so they signed Van Noy. And he's playing in his 174th game. Second and 8 from the Green Bay 46, second quarter. Love play action. He goes back to pass, throws over the middle for Jaden Reed, incomplete. Third down, 3rd and 8.
3: And Paul, I think that right there might be the first time that we've made Jordan Love uncomfortable, right? He's really looked good. He's been smooth. And that's what Brian Flores sets out to do week in and week out, is just make the quarterback uncomfortable. And until that play where he had to step up and hurry the throw, he's been pretty smooth. So hopefully this is the trend, right? The Minnesota Vikings with the defensive front, you've got You've got Donovan Jennings in at guard. Start working on those weak spots.
2: Green Bay, 1 of 3 on third down. Harrison Smith's in the game to the right of Jordan Love, opposite Jaden Reed. And Hitman fakes a blitz. Pass to the left, caught Matthew Golden on Eric Wilson, who did a good job to running down from behind at the 50-yard line, just outside the numbers for a gain of 4. That'll make it 4th and 3 from right around the 50. They try to screen for Golden, second year from Texas. And for the first time, Daniel Whelan's in the game to punt.
3: That's a young, not a rookie mistake, but a young mistake by Matthew Golden. If he just splits those two defenders, he could probably have gotten to the first down. But he tried to cut it all the way back and no go. So great job tackling and rallying to the ball by the Vikings defense.
2: Miles Price, second year Indiana. His long punt return, 43 yards. Vikings haven't had a punt return touchdown since Marcus Sherrill's 2016 against Houston in this building. Whelan's punt bounces at the 6, and Bo Melton, one of the best special teamers in the NFL, catches it at the 4-yard line. That right there, ladies and gentlemen, was a special teams masterpiece. So the Vikings have the ball led by Carson Wentz. Kyler Murray knocked out of the game by Javon Bullard with a concussion. Let's head down to Ben Lieber.
9: Yeah, Pete, I want to kind of ask you a question and kind of get your thoughts. You know, we saw this package that the Vikings defense ran last year, and it was largely successful at times, but it's where they bring Eric Wilson out as an outside linebacker on the overhang player on the edge, and then they bring Ivan Pace Jr. in as the inside linebacker. And we got caught into it a couple series before this where they went hurry up and kind of kept us in that package and tried to exploit Ivan Pace in the pass game. And I just kind of wonder, why would that package be something that we'd lean on with Eric Wilson on the outside when we have what we think are a lot of really good edge players? And Eric Wilson is a really good run defender, and he's actually a better pass defender than Ivan Pace Jr.
3: I mean, that is a great question. The question that I have then is, why did Andrew Van Ginkle and Dallas Turner, why did Van Ginkle in that case in that little series come out? If it was he needed a break or they needed to rotate him and they wanted to give him a couple plays off, then you put out the best group that you can. But if that's a program thing, if you're saying, no, we definitely want to put Ivan Pace in. Now, Ivan Pace came in when Green Bay brought in the extra offensive lineman. So that could have been our defense's answer to the extra offensive lineman by putting in the bigger guys, putting in Pace, who's obviously very good between the tackles. And then we just got caught in it in the substitution once they pulled and went back to regular personnel on the Green Bay offense.
9: Yeah, and I think that's where the it's chess, not checkers situation is. Maybe they understand and do that intentionally. And they're like, all right, we're going to counteract with that package. But then they go tempo, and then we can't substitute. And then they can now sort of manipulate our personnel and what we want to do and try to exploit a guy like Ivan Pace.
3: And that was back in the day, Ben, if you remember, that's one of the coaches that would be saying, go down, fake a cramp, do something, stop the clock.
9: Right? They might need to do that.
3: You pick the worst guy in the field, you just grab your hamstring and let him go down in writhing in pain and get the whistle to stop so you can get proper guys back out there not burning a timeout.
2: 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Carson Wentz under center, offset eye left. Aaron Jones, the tailback, gets the call, wraps up the ball, bounces off Lucas Van Ness at the 7. They're saying he wasn't down. Takes off at the 10 to the 20, 30, 40. Angles left at the 50. Taken down by Keyshawn Nixon around the 39. Unofficially, a 50-yard run by Aaron Jones. Bunch of Packers are thinking he was down. So Wentz hustles to the line of scrimmage.
5: After replay assist, the runner's down by contact.
2: Come
5: back
2: on.
5: Here.
2: Thank you, Sean.
3: Where? I mean, the replay assist is jumping in. It's definitely not clear.
2: Replay in the building. All right, Lucas Van Ness tried to hit him. Jones bounced off it.
3: Yeah, I don't.
2: Crawls, rolls.
3: I still
2: wasn't
3: don't.
2: Touched.
3: I still don't see where he was.
2: Did the ball touch the ground or
3: something? Well, he had to have been touched before he went down.
2: Well, this is okay. Well, O'Connell is looking at the offense. saying, just get back there, just get back there. So I don't know. He sees something we don't see.
3: Well, I don't think you can argue with there's anything you could do, but it looked like he bounced off Darrisaw, not a Packer defender. So, I mean, smart by Aaron Jones to get up and keep running. Nobody blew the whistle. So this was a call from outside, from either in the booth here or from New York.
2: Yeah.
3: That said, hey, he was touched by a Packer at some point, and the play was ruled down. I'm just impressed we got about 6 yards on a run where the Packers had 9 guys in the box. I mean,
2: that's great.
3: Put as many people in the middle of that defense as they could, and we were still able
2: Ben and I wanted the 51. I still don't understand how they said he was down. Yeah, okay. 2nd and 4 from the 10. 12-3 Green Bay. Wentz under center. Toss left. Jones right into the awaiting arms of a Lucas Van Ness at the 10-yard line. No gain. So now it's 3rd and 4.
3: Lucas Van Ness, the converted defensive end, now playing outside linebacker. So it's going to be tough running his way whenever you can. The long arms, the whole thing. And he did a good job. He was trying to get there, trying to get the reach block on the outside by Josh Oliver. So when you do that and jump outside, the cutback just isn't going to be there.
2: Minnesota 3 of 7 on third down. Kyler Murray played 11 plays, threw an interception, got knocked out with a concussion. It's been Carson Wentz ever since. Back to the first quarter. 3rd and 4 from the 10. Wentz out of the shotgun. Back to pass. Oh, nearly a safety, but he got away from it. Now he's thrown down at the 5-yard line. And he is thrown down by Lucas Van Ness. Meanwhile, Carl Brooks, 4th year from Bowling Green. I mean, he pushed Will Fries right back into the quarterback.
3: Yeah, that was probably more disruptive than anything else. You know, Fries was on roller skates all the way back into the pocket, and the Packers go man-to-man underneath. Nice pass off of the receivers, and there was just nowhere for Carson Wentz to go.
2: Sky Moore at his own 45. Brett Forsen, rookie punter, his heels 9-yard deep in the end zone, west side of U.S. Bank Stadium. Keith Bundy and everybody else, the Vikings are kicking left to right as we see it. Boom. Not a great punt. Bounces at the 45. Sky Moore picks it up at the Vikings 45. Weaves to the right, weaves to the left of the 40, and is thrown down at the 37-yard line. So it was a 39-yard punt by Brett Forsen and a 12-yard return by Sky Moore. Matt LaFleur and the Packers coaching staff all over Sean Hockley now as Bo Melton walks to the sideline gingerly. 12-3 Green Bay, and they have really good field position.
3: Yeah, that's when you talk about playing a complete game. Offense to defense to special teams, with Green Bay's offense moving the ball, then they punt. You get a great job on the special teams group by pinning the Vikings back on the 4-yard line, and then you get a decent return. So they take this football at the 36-yard line.
2: Love under center, 1st and 10. Flag on the play, gives it to Marshawn Lloyd, ran right into Levi Drake Rodriguez.
3: False start on Donovan
6: Before
3: Jennings.
6: Before the snap, false start by the left guard. 5-yard penalty, this first down.
2: Wow.
6: The number was 67.
2: Yeah, so their offensive line there, Pete, I mean, 67 is, like you said, Donovan Jennings, 2nd year South Florida. They started 5th-round Kentucky rookie Jagger Burton. They already replaced him. Jacob Monk, the right guard.
3: This is first start today too, so it's they've got a lot of young bodies up front.
2: Right, Jordan Morgan, their left tackle, making his first NFL start at the spot. Love back to pass. Dallas Turner all over him. Love threw the ball away, and it's short hop. Jalen Redmond.
6: There is no intentional grounding.
2: Yeah.
6: Number 32 was in the area.
2: Okay.
6: It's an incomplete pass and 2nd down.
2: All right, so it'll be second and 15.
3: Yeah, great job by Dallas Turner on that blitz and on the stunt, just looping himself back underneath Jordan Love. He was up in Jordan Love's lap faster than he could react. He had to throw that thing in the ground. So the defense is starting to get to Jordan Love a little bit. Now we just gotta coax him into a mistake here.
2: 2nd and 15 from the Minnesota 41. 5:52 to go in the first half. 12-3 Green Bay. Kyle Kyler Murray knocked out of the game. Jordan Love has an 81-yard touchdown to Christian Watson. Two receivers left, one right, and now Tucker Kraft orbit motions behind Love, who hands it to Brooks, flag on the play, and Brooks is chopped down by Byron Murphy Jr. far side after a run of four, holding Green Bay Packers.
3: And Paul, you had mentioned the time of possession earlier.
6: By the offense, number 75. It's a 10-yard penalty. We play second down.
2: Center Sean Ryan.
3: Yeah, you mentioned the time of possession earlier, and I think if time of possession matters in any game, it's the opening game, right? And so for the Vikings to maintain it and to keep it, it, I think, could pay dividends into that second half. But the defense has really... Minus that missed tackle for the big play to Watson, they played very, very well.
2: Jordan Love, 5 of 12, 132. One of them went 81 to Christian Watson. Second and 25, he goes back to pass. He's hit as he throws incomplete left side. Jordan Love threw from his back foot, nearly sacked by Eric Wilson. Third and 25 for Green Bay.
3: Yeah, they're starting to exploit the middle of that offensive line, Paul. They're giving him so many looks and so many stunts. This time, Eric Wilson was just turned loose. He was turned free. And Jordan Love just couldn't get rid of the football fast enough.
2: So it's third and 25 for Green Bay from its own 49. Green Bay does get the ball to start the second half. Green Bay 1-4 on third down. This would be a doozy. Third and 25 from its own 49. Two receivers left and right. Love with a quick hitter left. Incomplete. Dropped by Jaden Reed.
3: Ooh.
2: Now, they probably wouldn't have gotten the first down there, Pete, but that was...
3: yeah.
2: I mean, Love threw it behind Reed, but he might have gotten like 15 to 20.
3: Yeah, and with the 57-yard field goal earlier, that would have ended in a field goal try right there. So, but that's the defense, right? You roll the dice, you win that one. He lost one earlier on a missed tackle, but

0: Randall, I formation, handoff, Jordan Mason. Got a nice block from Bredesen, jump cut right, then back to the left, but no gain. So it'll be third and short. This front seven penetration by Green Bay is pretty good.
1: Yeah, they were absolutely blitzing. They had a kind of a cross stunt going in there, and it was well executed between Edgerrin Cooper and Zaire Franklin. So you're right, a nice block by Bredesen, but to make a big back like Jordan Mason have to jump cut and then start and stop. That's how they can rally to it. And this is the biggest third down as we had all day right here.
0: Third and one from the Green Bay 19 after a 68-yard kick return by Miles Price. Handoff goes to the up back, DJ Dallas. Guy's been here 11 days, or was that Aaron Jones? One of the two. It was Jones. They had two in the backfield. First down, Minnesota Vikings. I mean, they needed 12 inches. They might have gotten 14, but who's counting?
1: Well, it's all that matters is you break the plane and move those chains, get a fresh set of downs. And, you know, so for DJ Dallas to come in here and get some excitement going, you're bringing in some new blood, and that's an awesome impact that he makes. But for right now, Carson Wentz, the building's nice and quiet. He's got plenty of time to operate. The offensive line looks pretty good.
0: Vikings break the huddle quickly. First and 10 from the Green Bay 18. Pistol formation. Jennings in motion to the left. Wentz play action. He's going to throw it left to Hawkinson, who was covered, but the ball was knocked away. And rookie Brandon Cisse, second-round rookie from South Carolina. He almost had a 75-yard pick six, second down.
1: Yeah, you could tell that's a Kyler Murray play right there, right? Pistol, right. You fake the dive, you get the quarterback out on the edge, and you got Carson Wentz out there. And that's the problem right now that Kevin O'Connell is having is he game planned, he set up, he practiced a certain set of plays that you want for Kyler Murray. Now you have Carson Wentz in there, and it's a little bit different of a playbook.
0: Jordan Addison has no catches. I'm making a call. He scores a touchdown here. Second and 10 from the 18. Addison in motion to the left, or they run to Jones. He runs to the right side. Evan Williams, Zaire Franklin. Zaire ran him down from behind. So that's a gain of one, maybe two. So with 2:40 and counting to go in the third quarter, third and 9 Minnesota from the Green Bay 17. By the way, the Vikings are in the 3M red zone. Third and 9, trailing 22-10. Minnesota 6 of 12 on third down conversions. Carson Wentz at quarterback. Kyler Murray knocked out in the first quarter by Javon Bullard with a concussion. Three receivers left, one right. Aaron Jones to the right of the veteran, Carson Wentz. Snap, four-man rush. Wentz, straight drop. End zone! Touchdown! T.J. Hawkinson from Carson Wentz. And it's 22-16 Green Bay.
1: The Packers were not ready for that route or that look. He had Juwan Jennings underneath, who was absolutely wide open on the snag. With the tight end running the post, that was the one that was supposed to eat up the coverage, and he just split that cover two, that middle open defense right down the middle. So great job by Carson Wentz, sitting in the pocket, reading the coverage, and delivering the football.
0: Bring a couple of gold medalists like Heise and Zumwinkle and make that Fox and Zumwinkle into the box. You better get a touchdown. Extra point, snap spot, and it is good. So, despite all of the inadequacy, 2:08 to go in the third quarter. Looky here. Green Bay 22, Minnesota 17 on the KFAN Minnesota Vikings Audio Network.
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3: All righty, 2:08 to go in the third quarter. Carson Wentz. Couple of touchdown passes, one to Justin Jefferson, the other to T.J. Hockenson. Most recently, 16 yards to T.J. after Miles Price had a career-long kick return of 68. Vikings go six plays, 28 yards, 3 minutes and a second. And it is 22-17 Green Bay. Bastard score with the 22 because Trey Smack missed an extra point.
4: Yeah, right now, the way things are laying out, that's a field goal only gets them. It's still a one-score game, so that's a great thing for the Vikings. But how about special teams today? For both teams really coming in big, and Miles Price with the shot in the arm and this offense to bring this, to make this a one-score game again. So, you know, outside of the big mistakes on defense, special teams has looked pretty good. Minus one kickoff return by Bo Melton, but overall, not bad.
3: Boom! Reichert's kick down near the goal stripe. Make it the three. And it's fielded by Caleb Johnson, the former Steeler. Heads to the 25 and is taken down at about the 28-yard line. Be a 25-yard return for the second-year Iowa product. Hasn't seen any running back time today, but he just got there recently. Ran for 69 yards last year for Mike Tomlin's Pittsburgh Steelers. And now Jordan Love, who's had himself a nice game. He's backed up at the 29, goes out of the pistol formation, first and 10 with a 22-17 lead late in the third quarter. Marshawn Lloyd, the tailback, he gets the call. Jump cut left, tries to run away from Cashman. Byron Murphy slowed him. Cashman finishes him off at the 35. Still a run of six. A run of six for Marshawn Lloyd.
4: Yeah, just a different personnel group out here with Dallas Turner and Kyle Van Noy. And then you have three linebackers in there with Eric Wilson, Blake Cashman, and Ivan Pace. So a little bit different of a look, and only two interior defensive linemen. So the defense showing Green Bay different things, showing them, getting them to block different schemes. So the chess game continues.
3: Second and four from the 35. Jordan Love under center. Puts Josh Wiley, the tight end, in motion to the left. Quick hitter right to Matthew Golden. Makes a Viking miss at the 40 and lunges to the 42. First down, Green Bay.
4: Yeah, just a quick throw under the arms of Isaiah Rogers, who's blitzing off the edge. It's kind of a run pass option, I think, that they have set up off the counter play. So Green Bay is doing what they did last drive, Paul, and that's control the clock, run the football, get the third and short, and try to just piece by piece get down the field.
3: Green Bay has run for 65 yards at 3.5 a clip with a long of 14. Deep in the third quarter, first down Green Bay. Marshawn Lloyd, the tailback. Jordan Love from under center. Very deep drop. Steps away from the pressure, but Levi Drake Rodriguez sacks him back at the 32, loss of 10. Down goes Love. They finally got Jordan Love. And it'll be second and 20 for Green Bay.
4: That was first sack of the day for the Vikings defense. And Levi Drake Rodriguez, who we know has been a very, very good pass-rushing interior defensive lineman. How well he does against the run, that was kind of the question mark coming into this year. But there was nowhere for Jordan Love to go deep. The safeties, everybody did a great job covering.
3: That's the end of the third quarter. Green Bay has the ball and the lead, 22-17. Momentum shifting the way of the Minnesota Vikings as Joshua Metellus gets everybody in here out of their seats. We're into the fourth quarter after this on the KFAM Minnesota Vikings Audio Network.
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3: Into the fourth quarter, Green Bay 22-17. Welcome back from motorcycles and ATVs to side-by-sides with CF Moto. More comes standard. CF Moto is a proud partner of the Minnesota Vikings. Second and 20 for Jordan Love and the Green Bay Packers. Lead by Drake Rodriguez with the Vikings' first sack today. Drove them back. Second and 20 from their own 32, leading by five into the fourth quarter. Love shotgun. Three receivers left, one right. Four-man rush for Flores defense. Love looking down the field, throwing, and Matthew Golden's uncovered. Caught at the 45 of the Vikings. Heads to the right side to the 40. 35-30. Ooh, he's fast! Matthew Golden to the 26 with a 42-yard catch and run and a first down for Green Bay, and that was cold-blooded.
4: Yeah, they just cleared the middle of the field and then ran Golden on a dagger route right behind it, and Jordan Love staying mobile in the pocket, able to step up and still keep his eyes downfield. That route takes a long time to develop, and Love had the time to step up and just heave it deep to Golden, who caught it in stride. So nice, accurate throw. Another big play.
3: Matthew Golden, four catches, 67 yards. First down, Green Bay from the Vikings, 26. Love under center. Back to the running game. Marshawn Lloyd tried the middle, didn't like it, bumped it out to the left across the 25, encountered at the 24, and stopped at the 22, gain of 4, second and 6.
4: I think for the Vikings there, with the way it stands right now, we're going to need to even up this turnover game in order to get us back into this game. To, you know, and we're minus one in the take give. Unfortunately, our turnover came as an interception on the first play of the, or first pass of the game,
3: yep,
4: by Kyler Murray. So we're going to need, I think, that extra possession.
3: Jordan Love, he goes under center. Marshawn Lloyd is the tailback in his third year from USC. They go to the former Trojan. No, they don't. Love boots out to the right, throws to the right, incomplete. Right in front of him, Tucker Kraft, hit by Andrew Van Ginkle. Nice play action, pulled the announcer. Third and six from the Vikings, 22. Green Bay with a five-point lead, 13 and a half minutes to go in the border battle.
4: I think the good news and bad news of that big play is now we're getting closer to the red zone, and this is where historically this Vikings defense has really tightened things up, because there's not a lot of routes that you can run once the field gets compressed. But a huge third down right here, holding to a field goal, and you keep it a one-score football game, Paul, and that's
11: That's the key right now with 13:25 to go in the fourth quarter.
3: Green Bay 2 of 8 on third down. Rookie Caleb Banks was in the game for the last play. Just checked out. Jordan Love, 15 of 29, 322. A couple of TDs and no picks, only sacked once. And here we are, third and six from the Vikings, 22. Chris Brooks in motion to the left. Love back to pass, throws over the middle. Ball goes bounding in the air, incomplete. Harrison Smith with excellent coverage on the kid. You got 15-year Harrison Smith, second-year Matthew Golden, and 2-2 won the battle. Here comes Trace Mack.
4: Oh, and that ball just bounced up in the air, and wow, James Pierre almost got underneath it, and that would have been the turnover that this team needed. So great job by Harrison Smith, reading the route, knowing exactly where to be and when to be there.
3: Trace Mack. Three made field goals, one from 59. This is a 40-yard try left hash. He's trying to hit the superfecta. Snap spot. Rookie smack to the west side of U.S. Bank Stadium, and it's good. 4 for 4 on field goals, this Trace Mack. 13:17 to go in the game. We had a flag on the play, by the way. Flag on the play. Some players need to be separated. And Sean Hockley chatting with Matt LaFleur. Everybody's running off the field.
12: Offside. Defense number 15.
3: Super
12: Green
3: duper.
12: Bay has decided to take the points off the board, enforce the 5-yard foul. It's still fourth down.
3: Ooh. Took the points off the board. Well, what was it? Fourth and what?
4: Fourth. It was fourth and about seven.
3: Oh.
4: So
3: they're going to take the points off the board, bring the offense back.
4: All right, we got to get this crowd into it right here, Paul.
3: Boy, that's quite cocksure, isn't it? Fourth and one.
4: That, you got to make sure you stay on sides right here.
3: Right. Well, they already tried the okey-doke once, and it didn't work. In fact, Jordan Love did the false start. That's when Sean Hockley was like, we talked to number 10 about that, and he didn't listen.
4: Yeah, huge mistake by the special teams unit, defender, but on special teams nonetheless, to give them this opportunity.
3: All right, so it's fourth and one from the Vikings 17. The Packers took a made field goal off the board. Love goes under center. Tailback Marshawn Lloyd. Dominic Orange, big Citrus, opposite Jordan Love.
4: I don't know if he got it.
3: Love goes into Citrus. Oh, is Orange an apple of our eye?
4: Oh, come on.
3: Is he an apple of our ears? Love sneaked right into Citrus. No signal.
4: The line judge on the far side of the field did not mark.
12: Timeout for virtual measurement.
3: Oh, that's special.
4: Oh, boy, here we go.
3: Get to play a video game to decide the game. Here comes the virtual measurement. Jordan Love went headfirst into third-round Iowa State rookie Dominic Orange. And Big Citrus held his ground.
4: Like I said, the far line judge, where he had it marked, it was not a first down.
3: Mm-hmm.
4: So we'll see where this comes down to.
3: Let's see. Let's get the virtual measurement up on these screens here.
4: They got to dust it off because it's taking a while.
3: Well, the R2 button might be broken from the preseason.
4: Wow. Okay.
3: All right. Kevin O'Connell chatting with the side judge, doing a little lobbying. Here we go. Virtual measurement. Come on.
12: Runner is short.
3: Yes, he is. Big Citrus. Big Citrus. Dominic Orange and the Minnesota Vikings defensive line. Matt LaFleur took 3 points off the board to make it fourth and one and run up the middle when Josh Jacobs is on the commissioner's exempt list. Holy cow, valor was the better part of discretion there, and it didn't work. On the Northland Ford dealer scoreboard, 13-11 to go in the game. 22-17 Green Bay on the KFA and Minnesota Vikings Audio Network. 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
3: 22-17 Green Bay, and we had an emotional turn here, and the Vikings have the ball. 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
3: Ben Lieber, Pete Bursich, Paul Allen, Dominic Orange, and the Vikings defensive line with Eric Wilson and Carson Wentz. 22-17 Green Bay, first and 5 Minnesota from its own 22. And Wentz works out of the pistol. That's the short shot with Aaron Jones behind him. Wentz wants to pass, looks left, protected nicely, throws left, caught Josh Oliver at about the 35. Wentz threw it behind him, but Oliver still was able to bring it in with the big mitts. And that's a gain of 13 and a first down for the Vikings. Just quickly, if you missed it, Green Bay had a 25-17 lead. There was a penalty against the Vikings. So Matt LaFleur decided, I'm going to take the 3 points off the board and go for it fourth and one. Well, his team got stopped. Jordan Love on the sneak got stopped, and now the Vikings have it first and 10 from their own 35. Carson Wentz puts Max Bredesen, the rookie from Michigan, in motion to the backfield. Straight eye behind Wentz on first down. Hand off Aaron Jones to the left side. He was looking for a block from Blake Brandel. Didn't get it, but he still got 4 yards, second and 6.
4: Yeah, nice patient run by Aaron Jones in that case. Is letting the block of Bredesen. Not all running backs can run behind fullbacks. Remember Adrian Peterson, he didn't have the patience to let a fullback do his thing. He just wanted to go north and south. But in that case, Aaron Jones, nice jump cut, gets a nice efficient run. We've only been averaging about 2.6 yards per carry up until this point. So it's good to move the football on the ground.
3: Sneaky underrated facet in this game. 9 penalties against the Green Bay Packers, including 2 for unnecessary roughness. Second and 6 from the Vikings 39. Bredesen motions all the way out to the left. Oh, Wentz. He almost got away from a sack. Edgerrin Cooper came through the A-gap untouched. I mean, Wentz just had to hoist the white flag. Something went amiss, and that's going to drive them back to the 34-yard line, making it 3rd and 11 with 11 and a half minutes to go in the game. 22-17 Green Bay.
4: Yeah, they got to make some kind of hot call on that or just reduce the front side, because there's no time for the running back to get there. So Cooper saw that motion, saw the formation, and just took that A-gap.
3: Vikings 7 of 13 on third down. This is a big one, at least as week one goes. 22-17 Green Bay. Wentz shotgun. Packers blitz. Here comes Cooper up the middle. He's sacked again. Somebody better block Edgerrin Cooper. There's a flag. Wentz was battered.
4: It's going to go against Green Bay.
3: Sweet. Penalty 10. Nice discipline squad. Knocking quarterbacks out of the game, taking points off the board.
12: The quarterback was still in the pocket with the ball. Illegal contact. Defense number 7. It's a 5-yard penalty. And an automatic first down.
3: Well, this Javon Bullard, third year from Georgia. He's really having a whale of a game. Knocks Kyler Murray out with a concussion, gets a 15-yard penalty, and then now just gives the Vikings a free first down.
4: Now, we know that they're young in the secondary, and we haven't really been able to exploit it, right? Brandon Cisse is one. Javon Bullard is another one. I mean, they've got some young corners out there.
3: Mm-hmm.
4: We just haven't been able to really wear them out. And Bullard's, I mean, forced to play in the slot.
3: Here's Jefferson opposite Keyshawn Nixon. That sounds like free money. First down, but the Vikings will run with Jordan Mason. He goes plowing to the left side. Hit at the 43, stopped at the 44. Run a 5 for Jordan Mason. That'll make it 2nd and 5. I mean, that's that running game that they've talked about all offseason, where that didn't look like any type of a game-changing run. A, you get 5 yards, and B, you went to punishing members of the Green Bay Packers in the fourth quarter.
4: 100%. When you have the time of possession lead, you want to wear those big bodies out up front. Absolutely, Paul. And then it gets you to 2nd and manageable. We've been 3rd and long, 2nd and long a lot today with the incompletions.
3: Carson Wentz, 9 of 16, 117 yards, a couple of TDs, throws right, and it's a screen. It was caught by Jefferson outside the numbers at the 45, and he went looking to weave his way for some yardage. He could only get 2. So that's going to make it 3rd and 3 for Justin. 6 receptions, 2 from tying Randy Moss, 3 from passing Randy Moss, for the 2nd most in the history of the Minnesota Vikings.
4: That was well played by Keyshawn Nixon, the cornerback from Green Bay, because if they had the one-on-one blocking and had they been able to separate the defenders from Green Bay, that would have gone for some yards.
3: Minnesota 7 of 13 on 3rd down, 3rd and 3 from its own 46, trailing by 5. 9:20 and counting to go in the game. Green Bay's led every step of the way. Wentz facing a 4-man rush. Straight drop, pumps, hit as he throws, and flag comes in. That's going to be a late hit on 55. Are you kidding me with these cheating Packers? Holy cow.
4: Yeah, McClellan buried
3: Chris
4: him on
3: McClellan,
4: the ground.
3: The rookie from Missouri. Come on, man. Another free first down for Minnesota.
4: Roughing the passer. Well, I mean, Wentz knew he had man-to-man. He could tell by the motion. Tried to get to the right play, and then it just wasn't there. He didn't let go of it, and that's when he got hit.
12: Ruining the field is an incomplete pass. Personal foul. Roughing the
3: 55.
12: Passer. Defense number 55.
3: Nice job, bud.
12: It's a 15-yard penalty. An automatic first down.
3: 11 penalties for 95 yards. Nice job, guys.
4: Yeah, like I said earlier, Carson Wentz just, he wanted to get rid of it, and he was about ready to, but got hit and was slammed to the ground. So the officials are gonna call that. Young players, they got to learn that, right? They got to learn that. So the Packers have opened the door for this Vikings team and this Vikings offense with these penalties. A lot of first downs due to penalties. It's really the one thing that the Packers have not done well today in that regard. So we have to make them pay for it.
3: 1st and 10 from the Green Bay 39. Justin Jefferson outside the number 40 opposite Keyshawn Nixon. Might be single coverage. 3 on the play clock. Addison in motion. Handoff Mason, stretch left. He gets by the 35 to the 30. Has to beat Evan Williams. 15, taken down at the 10. Go, head, and powerhouse. 29-yard run by Jordan Mason. And it's 1st and goal, Minnesota.
4: What a great job managing the game as far as Carson Wentz. He sees the middle open. He checks it to the run. And what a great start and stop by Jordan Mason. We haven't seen Jordan Mason do that. Sets up the blocking up front and gets to that 2nd level. If he just had a little extra in that 2nd gear, Paul, and gotten away from Evan Williams, that would have been a touchdown.
3: 11 runs, 52 yards for Mason. It's actually 1st and 10 from the 11. 22-17 Green Bay. Wentz goes under center. I formation behind him. They fake the toss to Mason. Wentz boots out right. Throws to Jefferson. Caught at the 10. And taken down at the 5. That should be another flag, shouldn't it? Trying to pull his helmet off.
4: It looked like it's hard to get a player's helmet without grabbing the face mask. So we saw that head turn.
3: Yeah.
4: And they missed one on Carson Wentz earlier with the hands to the face.
3: Yeah.
4: That's absolutely a face mask
3: penalty.
4: What are
3: we doing here, bro? I mean, I'm sorry to guess that way, but you're undisciplined team only has 11 penalties, taking points off the board. Okay. Five-yard run.
4: Wow.
3: It'll be second and five from the six, middle of the fourth quarter. I formation behind Wentz. Mason behind the rookie Bredesen. Two tight ends to the left. Handoff Mason up the middle. Hit at the five. Nice defensive play by the Green Bay Packers. Specifically, Jonathan Ford, the veteran. Tackle for loss. So now, it'll be third and five from the six. So the Vikings can get a first down at the one-yard line as Aaron Jones comes in, spelling Jordan Mason. Mason has zero receiving touchdowns in his career. Aaron Jones can catch. We'll see what happens with 7 minutes to go in the game. Green Bay trying to lead wire to wire. 22-17 pack. Third and five from the Green Bay six. Wentz shotgun, three receivers left, one right. Snap. Four-man rush. Wentz to the end zone. Intercepted. Flag came in. Intercepted by Evan Williams. Turns it up 5-10. Taken down at the 13. All right, let's see what happens here. Flag came in.
4: I think they're going to get, yeah.
3: Well, why wouldn't they? This undisciplined Packer team. Why wouldn't they get their 12th penalty?
4: Justin Jefferson was crossing in the back
12: before
4: end.
12: Before the pass was thrown, holding. Defense number 29.
3: Nice job. Nice.
12: Down,
3: nice job, guys.
4: Now Xavier McKinney trying to stop on the crossing route. I think it was Justin Jefferson was absolutely there, but it was T.J. Hockenson that he almost brought to the ground
3: because
4: it was going to be a clear and then a dig by Hockenson behind him. And Xavier McKinney almost dragged him to the ground. So they missed the face mask. They find the penalty here. This Packer defense, Paul, is tired. That's why they're making these mistakes. That's
3: right.
4: Why they're getting the face masks and the holds. They've been on the field quite a bit, and hopefully the conditioning and of the offensive unit here will pay off.
3: First and goal from the three, 22-17, Green Bay, 6:42 to go in border battle, 1:32. Toss left to Aaron Jones following Max Bredesen. Corner wants nothing to do with it. Touchdown!
4: Get everybody back together. You should have known before. This is a two-point conversion time. So let's get these offensive linemen back in the huddle. Wentz, get it together.
3: Yeah.
4: We need two more points here to give us the three-point lead. But what a fantastic job on the outside in the running game, Paul. That's exactly what we're talking about. You wear them out, you get everybody. Darisaw out there. You get Bredesen out there. You got big bodies out there on the edge. That's an easy touchdown.
3: I didn't know Carrington Valentine was a Michael Jackson fan because when he saw Max Bredesen, he did the moonwalk and wanted nothing to do with that rookie from Michigan.
4: No, I didn't. He absolutely, Bredesen making impact today as a rookie. First time out there. He's been moving around all over the place. Very impressive.
3: Aaron Jones with his first touchdown against his former team. Two-point conversion time, 23-22 Minnesota. Wentz looking right, rolling right, throwing right for the two. He's DJ Justin Jefferson and Carson Wentz close on the two, and the Minnesota Vikings have a 25-22 lead in a game. Matt LaFleur decided to take 3 points off the board, and then they got stopped on fourth and one. We pause. 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
24: Well, welcome back. The Vikings take the lead on a two-point conversion by Justin Jefferson. Back in the end zone, score 25-22, Vikings over Packers. And that particular drive, I know there's going to be a lot of consternation about the three penalties on third down by the Packers, but I love the ratio of the run pass that KOC had on that drive. Nearly 50-50 run pass, keeping this Packers defense on their heels to take the lead.
3: Thank you, Ben Lieber. There's Will Reichert's kick. Like Nacho said, got to defend this thing. Caleb Johnson, the former Steeler, left side, 15-20, angles left to the 25-30, tripped up and stopped after a 27-yard return. Here come the Packers. After the Green Bay Packers, led by their coach Matt LaFleur, took 3 points off the board to make it fourth and one. All right? And after that, after the Vikings stopped them, on first down, Edger and Cooper had a sack that was nullified via an illegal
4: roughing the passer,
3: then a 15-yard penalty on McClellan, then a holding penalty on Xavier McKinney, by the way, nullifying an Evan Williams interception.
4: And they missed a face mask.
3: Six and a half minutes to go in the game. Jordan Love is going to slow things down by running it with Marshawn Lloyd, and guess what? He ain't Josh Jacobs. He gets trapped behind the line of scrimmage, loss of 2, 2nd and 12.
4: That is the evolution of this game and this defense. We've lined up in that formation many times where the three technique and the outside linebacker, there's like two gaps in between them, and the Packers have run that way. Well, Tyron Ingram Dawkins on the front side of that play stunts underneath, so you're taken away the front side of that play by the backside stunt. That did not happen last time they lined up that way. What a great adjustment.
3: 2nd and 13. Dominic Orange, Iowa State rookie, made a huge play on a 4th and 1. He's opposite center Sean Ryan. Jordan Love. He's sacked! Ball came out too, picked up by an offensive lineman, Dallas Turner, with his first sack of the season. And he sacked Jordan Love back at the 23-yard line. Second sack the Vikings have against Jordan Love, who did drop the ball. And it was picked up. It was picked up by Zach Bacco Biwele, formerly Zach Tom.
4: Yeah, Biwele he got beat like a drum around the edge. I mean, wow. Dallas Turner just ran right around him. Now, Dallas Turner led this team in sacks and forced fumbles last year.
3: Right.
4: He's got one of each already today.
3: James Pierre, near side, opposite Christian Watson. Be careful. 3rd and 17 for Green Bay. 2 of 9 on third down. Backed up to its own 23, and the Vikings have the lead. Love has no idea what to do, and he's sacked! Holy cow! Dallas Turner!
4: Wait, we got the ball!
3: Andrew
4: Van Ginkle, the
3: ball came out!
4: Yes!
3: And the Vikings have recovered it at the one! I mean, Blake Cashman got in there with Andrew Van Ginkle. They forced a fumble. Ball rolled down to the one, and the Vikings
24: Minnesota.
3: Wow! Holy cow. I mean, the Vikings pass rush, I can't believe Matt LaFleur decided to go play action on that play.
11: They had been showing that look all day, and now they just blitz it from the other side, and it's Andrew Van Ginkel.
3: Just ripped it from him.
11: And that's the thing. Van Ginkel, you know, he's had many sacks. He gets in there, but he goes for the football and gets it loose. So he turns a sack into an unbelievably huge play. I think Cashman's going to get at least half the credit for that one. But my heavens, what a turn of events by this defense.
3: Yes.
11: You talk about just coming out and punching somebody in the jaw. They just dismantled. And that's that turnover, Paul, that we talked about earlier.
3: Big time.
11: We're now even in the take give.
3: Right. But still taking those 3 points off the board like Green Bay did and getting stopped fourth and one. That shifted the entire momentum of the game. And then Green Bay was making these foolish plays because they're tired with all these penalties. They have 12 penalties for 98 yards. They're 2 of 10 on third down. And they're about to go down by 10 points. It's first and goal, Vikings inside the one.
11: Yeah, I mean, they were...
3: this Green Bay team's cooked right now.
11: Yeah, they were almost at a 50% clip last year on third down. They were third in the league at 48.8%.
3: Right.
11: And they were third best in not giving up not giving up the ball. So both those things have happened today. The Vikings defense has been winning in those categories that count.
3: All right. 25-22 Minnesota, first and goal inside the one. Handoff Jordan Mason to the right side. He's encountered by a Packer. Leaps for the end zone. Touchdown Vikings. But there's a flag.
11: Oh, man, we can't.
0: Offside.
3: Of course.
0: Defense number 99.
3: Yeah, nice job. Hey, man, 13 penalties. That's a good way to win a game, right?
11: Wow.
3: Touchdown Vikings. Touchdown Jordan Mason. 31-22 Minnesota. This Sunday is now colored in purple and gold.
11: That's Baron Sorrell on the outside just getting over that line of scrimmage. And what a great job. I mean, Paul, it means something, I think, for this Vikings offense when you're first and goal to just run the ball in there, right? Just the pound. Yeah, granted, it was only a couple inches, but still, the fact that they were able to punch that football in right away, huge, huge momentum turn.
3: Reichert, extra point, Eastside U.S. Bank Stadium, snap spot. Rookie Thorson puts it down, and Reichert bangs it through. 4:48 to go in the game. Green Bay, if this was a horse race, they had the lead out of the gate into the final furlong, but they bowed a tendon, and the Minnesota Vikings have soared right by to take a 32-22 lead. Let's go to Ben Lieber.
24: Guys, as you can hear, I mean, this place is electric. There's two opportunities in this game where I felt like we let the momentum slip through our fingers. That particular drive, after the two-point conversion, three straight plays where we sliced through that Packers offensive line, a tackle for loss, and then two quarterback hits, the sack, the AVG forced fumble, fumble recovery. I'm telling you right now, man, if we can keep this momentum right here on this kickoff return, we should have this game on lock because this sideline is bouncing, the crowd is bouncing, and we've got the big mo right now.
11: Hey, Ben, I mean, as a defender, is there a better time to take the field than after a turn of events just like that? Two-score lead. Now you can go out there and just have fun as a defender. After making those big plays, offense turns it around, scores. Man, this Vikings defense is really turned. I mean, they've given up a lot of yards. They've given up a lot of plays. But when it's counted, they've come through huge.
3: All righty. Will Reichert kicking to the east side of U.S. Bank Stadium. 32-22 Minnesota. Boom. 4:48 to go in the game. It's a shorty, but it bounces in the landing zone. And Bo Melton retrieves it at the 15, heads left side to the 20. And he's taken down after a 19-yard return. So, Jordan Love, who hadn't been sacked for what felt like a week, Levi Drake Rodriguez got him, then Dallas Turner got him. But on one of the biggest plays of the game, Blake Cashman and Andrew Van Ginkel split a sack. Van Ginkel forced the fumble, and the ball ended up at the one-yard line. Jordan Mason got it into the end zone to give the Vikings a 32-22 lead. Harrison Smith to the left of Jordan Love. Jaden Reed in motion. Love out of the shotgun. They're now pass predictable. Pass over the middle. It's caught at the 30. And the receiver stopped at the 32. That's Jaden Reed. Gain of 7. 4.5 minutes to go.
4: Levi Drake Rodriguez dropping Rob in the middle of the field. So nice job by him. You just don't want to give up the big chunk plays, Paul. You want to make Green Bay earn this.
3: Blake Cashman and Joshua Metellus mugging the A-gap, and here they come. Love threw it. Intercepted! Harrison Smith nearly had it, but it deflected to James Pierre. Welcome to the Covenant, James Pierre. He's new to the Minnesota Vikings, and he just picked off Jordan Love. And he stopped at about the 15. The Minnesota Vikings have turned this frown on Sunday upside down, and they are absolutely destroying the Green Bay Packers, and it's all come in the fourth quarter.
4: That was Blake Cashman blitzing up inside and absolutely mashing on Chris Brooks. He got his hand up, tipped the football, and then just like Harry did last year to Isaiah Rodgers, tips that thing up in the air, and James Pierre coming down with it. So this defense, Paul, wow.
3: Cashman, man, nice call.
4: I mean, just the whole, it started out great, and then they took some lumps, but they never gave up, and they're continuing to be aggressive. That's the Flores mentality.
3: James Pierre, seventh year from Florida Atlantic, free agent from the Steelers, offset I left behind Wentz. Jones. Showtime scored his first touchdown against his former team. And now he plows up the middle to the 11-yard line. Be a gain of a couple.
4: Yeah, I'm liking this.
3: Matt LaFleur uses his first of three timeouts.
4: You got Bredesen all in the grill, Zaire Franklin. I mean, you got a rookie going after an eight-year vet.
3: Let's go to Scoreboard Central. Here's Moss.
0: All right, Scoreboard Central is brought to you by U.S. Bank, official bank of the Minnesota Vikings. It's Gentry on the ground for 102 yards. Raiders do have the lead, 27-13. That's in the fourth quarter. Also in the fourth quarter, you got the Eagles and Hurst with three touchdowns on the day. They're up 24-16 over the Commanders. Now back to you, PA.
3: All right, Michael Musman. Vikings back in the 3M red zone. When it comes to the color red, it's the Packers who are bleeding. Second and 8 from the 12. Oliver in motion to the left. Toss left to Jordan Mason. Tries to get the corner, and he does. And he runs into Evan Williams head first. Williams and a Mason with a big-time collision. It's a gain of 3 yards. That'll make it 3rd and 5. Jordan adroitly stayed inbounds. So Matty LaFleur has to use his 2nd of 3 timeouts.
4: What a great block on the front side by Bredesen on Carrington Valentine. And that's, again, we've been focusing on him. And right now, this is kind of when a fullback gets paid, right? The defense knows you're running the football.
3: Right.
4: You're two backs, fullback in the game. You're pounding that rock. You get it outside and just washes Carrington Valentine completely outside of the play. And that's size on speed. So it's not easy to do. Carrington Valentine, Paul, like, he's kind of a under the radar MVP, I think, of this game. He's done a lot of really good things in the run game.
3: Valentine or Bredesen?
4: Bredesen.
3: Bredesen. I formation behind Wentz, 3rd and 5 from the Packers 9, milking a 10-point lead. And Carson fakes a toss left to Jones, throws to Jefferson, caught at the 5, reaches for the end zone. Touchdown! Justin Jefferson with a couple of touchdowns and a 2-point conversion. And he's obliterating the Green Bay Packers. Minnesota has taken a 38-22 lead. Justin Jefferson already has as many touchdowns in week one as he had the entire year last year.
4: That's got to feel good for him. And then you throw in a 2-point conversion to boot. Well, what a great setup. See, when we're running the football, Paul, this is the kind of stuff that could happen. And it's Carrington Valentine again that has to play catch up on the boot and just can't get there because of the speed of Justin Jefferson. So a fantastic setup and fantastic play.
3: Extra point. Boom. 39-22 Minnesota for Justin Jefferson. His 8th reception has tied Randy Moss for the 2nd most in team history, trailing Chris Carter. This whole thing flipped when Matt LaFleur took 3 points off the board, went for it, fourth and one with Jordan Love, right into Big Citrus, right into Dominic Orange and the Vikings defensive line. They got stopped. Then they got goofy with the penalties.
4: Yeah.
3: And then they got tired, and now this sucker is over.
4: Yeah, you're absolutely right. And if you'd have told me when it was 12-3, we would have put up we're going to put up 39 points today, I'd have said you're crazy. And let's all just give a tip of the cap to Carson Wentz, who was the backup. He was in training camp all year, but he's been the number two at best all throughout the year, all throughout the preseason. Hasn't gotten a ton of the starting reps. He's gone in there, Paul, and he's improved throughout the course of the game. Absolutely fantastic job by him.
3: To the sideline in a shell-shocked Ben Lieber.
1: I'm shell-shocked for sure, but this is a stat I love to read off to you guys. Since the end of the third quarter, 5 minutes left to go in the third quarter, after that field goal to put the Packers up 22-10, it has been touchdown, touchdown, touchdown, touchdown, Minnesota Vikings. 4 straight unanswered touchdowns since 5 minutes left to go in the third quarter.
4: And Ben, the best part of that whole thing is it's not just the offense going up and down the field on 80-90 yard drives. This is special teams making plays. This is defense making plays, getting turnovers, setting the offense up. So a total team effort. And I don't know what it's, from that point in the game, from that third quarter on, it has been all purple.
3: The Minnesota Vikings have outscored Green Bay 29-3 in the second half. All of their sacks have come in the second half. Love, now down 17 points. Throws left, incomplete. That never had a shot on Matthew Golden. James Pierre, the veteran covering Golden. Looks like Golden broke that route off a little early. And our new corner, James Pierre, by the way, has an interception. That's sweet.
4: Yeah, and I'll say this. The defense is, it's been with Jordan Love. Jordan Love, once he kind of got in the groove and started to feel comfortable, he was looking good. He had 118 passer rating for a very, very long time. But now that we've gotten to him a few times, rattled his cage a little bit, now he's not setting his feet. A lot of other things are happening. And despite the 17-point lead, Paul, we're still getting after him.
3: Love, second and 10, back to pass, throws over the middle, caught Christian Watson, center of the field, and he's wrapped up and tackled post-haste by Joshua Metellus. That'll be a gain of 16 yards for Watson, who has a couple of touchdowns. First and 10, Green Bay from the Vikings 49. Packers have one timeout remaining, the Vikings have two. Love out of the shotgun. Kyle Van Noy comes on a blitz. So Love goes the other way, and he sacked, and he dropped the ball. And
4: it's still going.
3: Yep, an offensive lineman picked it up. Look at my man roll to the left side, knocked out of bounds.
4: Bakabuele with the first down.
3: Is that who that was?
4: Yeah, Bakabuele, who gave up the sack. Well, yeah, at least he was there to pick it up and run with it.
3: It's an 11-yard run for the right tackle.
4: Van Ginkle with another one, Paul. Another sack and a forced fumble. So.
3: Mm-hmm.
4: Yeah, great. I mean, again, it's one thing to get to the quarterback and just get a sack. It's a whole nother animal with what he's able to do when he gets there.
2: Play assist. The runner's down by contact at the 46-yard line.
3: We'll take it.
4: That replay assist guy is on his game as far as guys getting touched and going down.
3: Oh, by the way, the video game virtual measurement, that went our way, too, on that fourth and one.
4: Love it. I don't care if we got to wait 10 minutes for it.
3: Yeah, you're a fraud with all due respect.
4: 100%.
3: That's even possible.
4: 100%.
3: I mean, you ripped that video game, that virtual replay for 2 preseasons. Now you love it.
4: Paul, anything like that that helps us beat the Green Bay Packers, I love. I can get over it.
3: And by the way, the Vikings have done this with their backup quarterback, Carson Wentz. Kyler Murray knocked out 11 plays into the game with a concussion. 3-10 and counting. Love, back to pass, second and 15. Throws over the middle, and it's caught by Matthew Golden at the 35. Pierre brings him down. 3 minutes to go in the game. Green Bay with one timeout remaining. 20-yard gain.
4: Jordan Love might throw for 400 yards today. I mean, he's just, he's been up and down the field, but it's the yards aren't what matters most.
3: empty backfield. Nope, Chris Brooks, good pass projecting back, joins to the right of Jordan Love. First down from the Vikings 34. Big rush, pass right, incomplete. Love has no chance.
4: Well, that's the play right there.
3: Absolutely no chance.
4: That's the play, though, right there. If you talk about Jordan Love and his development, that's an example of what we've seen, especially him getting in around the red zone where he's not setting his feet. He's throwing off of his back foot. I think that's kind of the key to getting him off his game, right? There's certain things you do to Caleb Williams. There's certain things you do to other quarterbacks. For Jordan Love, you just can't let him set his feet.
3: Love out of the shotgun, feet set. 2.5 minutes to go in the game. 39-22 Minnesota. Love facing yet another blitz. Fires hot over the middle to Jayden Reed. Chopped down by James Pierre, who's having a whale of a game, including an interception. That's a 6-yard gain. That makes it 3rd and 4. Approaching the 2-minute warning. Packers have one timeout remaining and have been outscored 22-0 in the fourth quarter and 29-3 in the second half. Green Bay 2 of 10 on third down. Love with a quick hitter left to Janu Smith, tackled by Harrison Smith. 8-yard gain and a first down gets us to the 2-minute warning. 39-22 Minnesota, back soon on the KFAM Minnesota Vikings Audio Network.
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3: 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Ron Johnson and Eric Nordquist set to take your calls after Mike Musselman and the post-game show. Ben Lieber will have Aaron Jones right after the game on the field. Showtime scored his first touchdown against his former team. Love, back to pass. Hit as he throws left, nearly intercepted by James Pierre. Love hung that one up there for running back Marshawn Lloyd. And now it's 2nd and 10 from the 20.
4: Yeah, he tried to hit Lloyd on that wheel route because he knew that he was going to have a linebacker and Eric Wilson covering him. And we talked about it really in pregame. Marshawn Lloyd, he looks really good out of the backfield. I think he has a lot of potential there. But a great job by James Pierre to sniff that out.
3: It's 2nd and 10. Vikings up 39-22. having outscored Green Bay 29-3 in the second half. Pass right to Matthew Golden, caught at the 15. Rallies to the 12 for a gain of 8. That'll make it 3rd-and-2 from the Vikings 12. Green Bay with one timeout remaining, trailing by 17. Love. Shotgun, Golden right, 3 receivers left. Passes over the middle, and is it caught? Nope, incomplete. Incomplete. Looking to put Matthew Golden on his first regular season touchdown. Couldn't close on it, 4th-and-2.
11: I have to say, if it was a couple of years ago, I think Harrison Smith would have picked that play off. He saw it. He knew it was going there. Let's face it. The guy, he hasn't played a snap, and he's out there right now flying around. So I think a few years ago, that would have been a pick by Harrison Smith.
3: Fourth down from the Vikings 12.